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Answering to win, super easy. 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
1: Jelly Roll with Lainey. It's your buddy Wayne D. She is Tay. And happy Monday. Special guest Riley Green hanging with us in minutes. So sit tight for that. New country coming through your speakers now.

0: 1035, The Weasel.
1: And let's just say the guy's crazy busy. He's doing The Voice. He put out a new album. He's getting ready for a tour and a whole lot more. Riley Green is our guest. We got him chatting with us in a few minutes here. Make sure if you ever have questions for the artist that we have, you got to stay close to our Instagram. You can send them in that way. It's at Wayne D and Tay. Riley Green joins us in just a little bit.
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2: 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Insane.
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103.5 The Weasel. Bobby Bones here. Tomorrow morning at 7 a.m., Zach Brown of the Zach Brown Band is stopping by the studio. We'll talk about the controversy over his Vegas shows and his new song with Dolly Parton. Zach Brown, tomorrow morning on The Bobby Bones Show. Another

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103.5 The Weasel, Wayne D here, and man, this is going to be fun. You look at all the shows coming to the Lowcountry. 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Got a shot to win. 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
1: Riley Green hanging out, talking about his song, Think As You Drunk. A little backstory behind that?
2: Well, me and Wyatt McCubbin, Eric Dillon, and Jesse Alexander, some of my favorite songwriters in town, sat down one day and I had this title and it was, I'm Not As Think As You Drunk I Am. Obviously, you know the direction that's going. It's a guy trying to explain to you that he hasn't had as much as he really has, and he thinks he's cooler than he is, and thinks he's played it a lot cooler than he is. And I immediately saw a music video in my head when we started writing the song. Really fun song to write. When we got done with it, I remember saying in the room, I said, man, that sounds like something Toby Keith would have written, which is a great praise for me, you know, because I'm such a huge fan of Toby. So just love that that song has been one that everybody's really gravitated towards, you know, off the record already. And awesome to have my name on anything with Toby Keith on it. And yeah, love that we could kind of tip the cap, a little pay homage to him at the end of the song. We're able to play it for his family and get their take on it. They loved it. So I think it's just a great way to be able to shine a little light on him and his amazing career, and also have a really fun, lighthearted drinking song, you know?
1: Yeah, we dig it. Riley Green's hanging out. It's Wayne, D, and Tay, and more with him on the way.
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1: Scotty McCreary right there. What's going on? It's Wayne D. Tay. Hit Instagram at Wayne D. and Tay. Jason Aldean coming up. Could get your favorite song in a few, too. 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

93.5 The Weasel. It's Wayne D. Got four packs of passes to check out Disney on Ice at the North Charleston Coliseum. October 22nd through the 25th. Make us your number one preset on iHeartRadio. Tap that talkback mic and tell us why you want a weasel. You're

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1: And it's Wayne D.T. Riley Green, so busy lately. One of the latest additions to his resume is working on NBC's The Voice. You're representing country in a big way there. Blake Shelton did it before you. You ever hit up Blake for a little bit of advice? Or
2: fortunately for me, I can only do one thing. It's kind of, you know, where I'm from and how I was brought up kind of comes out in everything I do, whether it's writing songs or how I'm, you know, out on the road, what songs I play. And I think that there are things that I watched Blake do that I thought were really great. And, you know, I can lean into that a little bit. But at the end of the day, I'm going to have to just be myself.
1: That's so cool. Riley Green hanging with us. More on the way. Stay close to Instagram. It's at Wayne D&T.
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1: And we appreciate y'all hanging out. 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

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Bobby Bones here. Tomorrow morning at 7 a.m. Zach Brown of the Zach Brown Band is stopping by the studio. We'll talk about the controversy over his Vegas shows and his new song with Dolly Parton. Zach Brown, tomorrow morning on the Bobby.

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1: And Wayne D. Tay hanging with y'all. More with Riley Green coming up in a few, too. But first, we got to lock in. Tay, what's coming up?
2: All right. A teenager noticed something about this 80-year-old stranger, made a quick decision, and now he's going viral for it.
1: That's such an awesome story. We call it In the Fields, and it's less than 15 minutes.

103.5 The Weasel and Wayne D. Hey, Disney on Ice is coming to the North Charleston Coliseum, and we got four packs of passes. Answering to win, super easy. 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
1: Zach John King right there. Wayne D. Tay. Hopefully your Monday's been great. Country music going to keep flowing through your night. Russell Dickerson in a few minutes. Love this one, though. Most requested song of the night easily belongs to Ella Langley. Here is Loving Life Again.

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1: And we're hanging with Riley Green, who's our special guest. More with him now. Stay close to our Instagram. It's at Wayne Diente.
2: Tough to get a song on the radio. You know, things are a little more fluid for you now. But what are things that you appreciate more now,
3: well,
2: maybe more than
3: ever? It always helped me a bunch that I had a real job. I framed houses my whole life. So anytime I got tired of writing country songs, I'd get up on a roof and work in 100-degree heat. And then I'd want to go back and write more songs. But it helped me a lot that I didn't really have a lot of big dreams or aspirations in country music. I enjoyed playing. So I didn't feel like I was working towards this goal. I just got to go play songs I'd made up every week. And writing's always been something that I enjoyed. So on those years when I probably should have got a little burnout with it, I was still so glad to be able to go do it that it didn't really ever feel like work for me.
1: Riley Green is our guest. And the cool thing is, if you want to check in, you can. Do it now on Instagram at Wayne Diente.
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Tomorrow morning at 7 a.m., Zach Brown of the Zach Brown Band is stopping by the studio. 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
1: And it's Wayne D. Instagram is He's Wayne D. Would love if you followed He's Wayne D. Riley Green, special guest. Dude's been crazy busy. We're hanging with him now. Hey, how does it feel? Like, you've been working so hard for so long, but over the last, I don't know, 2-3 years, it feels like things have really blown up for you. How does that feel?
2: Well, I mean, we won 3 ACM awards at the last award show. I mean, that kind of stuff is not necessarily something that I've had as a goal, but it's definitely a validating thing. You know, it means a lot when you're getting that kind of recognition, especially from your peers and this industry as a whole. I mean, as long as people are coming to my shows and singing my songs back to me, I'm okay if I don't win a lot of awards, but it doesn't mean something. And
1: yeah,
2: it's a cool thing, man. It's a great time to be on a road tour and have a couple of big songs to play.
1: That's so cool. Riley Green, we're big fans here, man. Thanks for spending time with Wayne D and Tay, bud.
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1: That's John Morgan and Kid Myself. What's up? It is Wayne D and Tay. More with Riley Green, our special guest, in a few minutes. Love this song, New Country. His name is Kevin Powers. Shaboozy's helping out too. Here is Move On, first with iHeart Country.

103.5 The Weasel and Wayne D. Hey, Disney on Ice is coming to the North Charleston Coliseum, and we got four packs of passes. Answering to win, super easy. 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

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We are 103.5 The Weasel, and he just announced a massive tour. We're hoping we can get him in studio soon to talk about it. Dylan Scott got a brand new song called Dear Big City.

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Bobby Bones here. Tomorrow morning at 7 a.m., Zach Brown of the Zach Brown Band is stopping by the studio. We'll talk about the controversy over his Vegas shows and his new song with Dolly Parton. 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

103.5 The Weasel, Wayne D here, and man, this is going to be fun. You look at all the shows coming to the Lowcountry. 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

0: toes, yeah. but she was saying that, you know, she just wanted to make sure everybody was safe. She felt like she was in charge of 15,000 people's lives. So, yeah. I mean, she just wanted to make sure everybody was safe. I felt bad, though, because she already posted on social media. And then the next day after that, she had another show. And she felt the need to, like, over-explain. But it was like, dude, no, you're keeping everybody safe. Yeah. Like, people were hating on her.
1: Yeah, that was the right move.
0: Yeah. And then last, so Maddie Font from Maddie and Tay, she is about to release her first solo project. She's got an EP coming out November 6th, and she's already released a song from it. It's called When a Woman Stops Crying. But with the announce, she released another song called Drive Me Around. So we're looking forward to that. That'll be awesome.
1: Let's go.
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8: It's Tuesday, everybody. Welcome to show number 1740 of After Midnight. I'm your host, Granger Smith. Got so much good country music to play for you this hour. I've got a good news story. I'm going to read for you. Hang tight for it. I've also got a Nashville news story with Ann Hudson. She's bringing you stories about your favorite stars out there in Nashville. All this all the way till the sun comes up, but it begins right here. It's hour number one. Welcome to After Midnight.

103.5 The Weasel. Hey, as your Tuesday gets rolling, I thought I could kick things off with some good news. Hopefully put a smile on your face. Hang on for two songs and I'll share this story with you.

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1: Listen, this isn't just a show. It's a community. Country music and conversations that matter. Hang with us till sunrise here on After Midnight with Granger Smith.

0: You use a story that'll make you smile. Well, Granger's got some good news to share now.
1: A sharp-eyed bank teller in Latham, New York, stopped an elderly man from being scammed out of $30,000. She noticed that something didn't seem right with his withdrawal request and called the police. Officers confirmed he was being targeted by scammers and then set up a sting operation and arrested the suspects. Credit union officials praised her awareness, saying that her instincts and her courage to speak up stopped a crime that's happening way too often these days.
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1: 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Are you one to sign up for a full self-driving car? Is that your, maybe you already do that? 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

0: 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Ann Hudson coming in with the latest Nashville updates. And what do you have for us today?
1: Oh, wow, Granger. Did you see this? An emotional message from Dolly Parton. Had a room full of music teachers listening. I'll tell you what she said coming up in your Nashville news.

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7: Welcome to Tuesday, everybody. It's After Midnight. I'm your host, Granger Smith. I've got this question, topic of the hour. I want to hear from you on this. Are you someone that's going to sign up for a full self-driving car? We hear about this all the time. We hear about electric cars. We talked about electric cars on here. But would you be one of the people that signs up for total, full self-driving? 866-607-8383. Let me know. I've also got Earl Bibbles Jr., the country boy with a dumb criminal story to share with us, and tons of good country music on the way. Hour number two starts right now.

0: so much for staying up with us. This is After Midnight with Granger Smith.
1: Okay, the topic of the hour basically is this. How do you feel about full self-driving cars? The driverless car. 866-607-8383. I don't know how you feel. I'm assuming we have people that are totally resistant to this. And some people that are like, hey, man, it's better than me. I'm distracted. So what are your thoughts? 866-607-8383.
2: Nope, my daughter isn't going to go in a driverless car. I wouldn't buy it for her. Buffering, like a cell phone does. Whoops.
1: Do they buffer? I haven't heard that before. Do self-driving cars pause and lose itself for a second and buffer like the spinning wheel of death? Well, wouldn't that be something? That really would be the spinning wheel of death. 866-607-8383.
3: I would not be caught in a self-driving car in a million years. 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Now, I would trust AI to make a photo or make a tattoo generated photo for me, but I would not be caught in a self-driving car in a million years.
1: Well, maybe sooner than a million years, you might have to. That's an interesting thought. Not saying I want you to or that I want that, but we might be moving to that and at least less than a million years. What are your thoughts on this, y'all? 866-607-8383.
4: 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Let's change that. Call up and leave a message with your thoughts at 866-607-8383. 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
1: Hi, Granger. This is Pat with North Liberty, Indiana. I just wanted to let you know that I'm in the process of reading your book. 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I enjoy listening to your phone. You help me get through those long nights. 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
1: 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Earl Dibbles Jr. is coming in next to share what went down.

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1: 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And Granger Smith is the voice that keeps the night going strong. 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
7: Hey, thanks for starting your Tuesday here with me on After Midnight. Y'all, what's up? I'm Granger Smith, your host. I have some things that went down on this day in history I want to talk about coming up, plus some Nashville news with Ann Hudson. She's going to talk about her favorite stars out there in Nashville and what they're up to. All of this here early on a Tuesday. I'm glad you're with me. Keep that station here.

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1: On this day in history in 1775, the Continental Congress authorized the naval force that became the U.S. Navy. In 1792, the cornerstone of the White House was laid. In 1943, Italy declared war on its former ally, Nazi Germany. In 1975, John Denver won CMA Entertainer of the Year, and presenter Charlie Rich famously burned the winner's envelope. In 2010, all 33 Chilean miners trapped underground for 69 days were brought to safety. In 2021, Star Trek actor William Shatner traveled to space at age 90. Those are a few things that went down on this day in history.
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1: Hey, Granger, this is Sarah from Sims, Alabama. I am heading to Canton, Mississippi, and I love listening to you. I also am a truck driver, so you have a good day, and we love you down here in Sims, Alabama.
0: Hey, Sarah, keep that greasy side down. Thank you for calling the show.

0: 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Next up, Ann Hudson joining us to dish out some Nashville news and what's on deck.
1: You know what's funny, Granger, is how a celebrity's move on social media can create a whole, like, news media frenzy. I'll tell you what people are freaking out about via Ella Langley's Instagram account.

0: Here's what's new in Nashville. Here's Ann Hudson.
1: So Ella Langley and Riley Green, they have shared stages, recorded hits together, and sparked dating rumors. But now fans have noticed that Ella doesn't even follow Riley Green on Instagram anymore, even though he still follows her. So, of course, now that this has been discovered, everyone's freaking out and, well, assuming that the rumors about them having a huge falling out are true. Guess we'll never really know. Just speculate. Oh, well, this is fun. Lainey Wilson previews a new love song about her husband. It's called Kinda Love It. She co-wrote the song with John Mayer, and he also plays guitar on it. And, well, you can download it now.
0: Granger and Ann have more Nashville news for you now. Just head over to AfterMidnight.com and make sure to follow Ann on Instagram at Hudson Ann.
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7: Getting this week rolling. Thank you for letting me tag along with you. Granger Smith here, your host of After Midnight. What's the scariest movie you've ever seen? Let me know your answer. Call me 866-607-8383. I've also got Earl Dibbles Jr., the country boy with a dumb criminal story to share with us. And all this here, eventually till the sun comes up. But here we go with hour number four right now.

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1: Late Night Country just hits different. And Granger is bringing the soundtrack to your overnight. Thanks for being a part of the After Midnight family.

0: so much for staying up with us. This is After Midnight with Granger Smith.
1: Okay, the topic of the hour is super simple. And it's that time of year we can talk about this. But the question is, what's the scariest movie you've ever seen? 866-607-8383.
2: Hi, it's Stacy from Las Vegas, Nevada, and the scariest movie I've ever seen was From Dusk Till Dawn, and I was in about seventh grade. I stayed up after my parents went to bed and watched it on Stars in the basement, and it grew the vampires in that movie. Gave me nightmares for months, maybe even years.
1: Yeah, man, that movie is very scary. And it has to do with the time of in the age that we see it, right? Movies are certainly scarier in our mind today, depending on when we watch them. If we were younger, they were more scary to us even today than if we were older. 866-607-8383.
3: 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It's pretty good.
1: That is not what I was expecting, but that is a terrifying movie. And you don't typically put that in the category of, you know, scary movies for the month of October, but that is a scary movie. That movie, that'll get to you. 866-607-8383.
4: 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Come be a part of After Midnight with Granger Smith.
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1: Hey, Granger, this is Diane in Farmington, New Mexico. Just wanted to let you know that I love your show. Thank you.
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1: Bright headlights, radiation concerns, and a pickup truck. What could go wrong, right? Well, Earl is going to share what happened in this true dumb criminal story coming up next.

0: Dibbles and Dumb Criminals on After Midnight.
1: Y'all ain't gonna believe this one. Some feller over in Kentucky decided he'd had enough of them bright headlights blinding him. Now, most folks just flash their own lights, you know, holler out the window, right? Not this one. He figured the best way to fix the problem was to ram his truck into other guy's car. Not once, mind you, he backed up and gave it two more love taps just to make a point. He told them cops some headlights had potential radiation, like he was fighting off a nuclear meltdown or something. Needless to say, he's sitting in the clink now for assault of a deadly weapon. Dumb.
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8: Tuesday, early risers. What's up? Welcome to After Midnight with me, Granger Smith. I'm your host. I've got some good news I want to read for y'all coming up. Put a smile on your face, hopefully. Plus some Nashville news with Ann Hudson. She's coming in to talk about your favorite stars out there in Nashville and catch you up with their news. Hang tight for all of this early on a Tuesday. We are After Midnight.

103.5 The Weasel. Hey, as your Tuesday gets rolling, I thought I could kick things off with some good news, hopefully put a smile on your face. Hang on for two songs and I'll share this story with you. You say you'll

0: Here's a story that'll make you smile. 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
1: A sharp-eyed bank teller in Latham, New York, stopped an elderly man from being scammed out of $30,000. She noticed that something didn't seem right with his withdrawal request and called the police. Officers confirmed he was being targeted by scammers and then set up a sting operation and arrested the suspects. Credit union officials praised her awareness, saying that her instincts and her courage to speak up stopped a crime that's happening way too often these days.
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1: Hey, it's David. I'm from Greeley, Colorado. Just driving around on my patrol route. I'm a security guard. Love listening to the show. And thanks again.
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0: 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Ann Hudson coming in with the latest Nashville updates. And what do you have for us today?
1: Oh, wow, Granger. Did you see this? An emotional message from Dolly Parton. Had a room full of music teachers listening. I'll tell you what she said coming up in your Nashville news.

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1: Whether you're on the road, on the job, or you just can't sleep, Granger Smith is right here with you. Thanks for being a part of

0: 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It's Ann Hudson.
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1: 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Lainey Wilson previews a new love song about her husband. It's called Kinda Love It. She co-wrote the song with John Mayer, and he also plays guitar on it, and, well, you can download it now.
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103.5 The Weasel. Hey, thanks for sharing your Tuesday here with me on After Midnight, y'all. Before you take off and get that old day started, let me remind you, God is great and He is worthy of our praise. I'm Granger Smith, coming to y'all from the Yee Yee Farm in Central Texas. 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The link to Yee Yee Radio is in the bio of our Instagram at After Midnight Granger Smith. Thanks for hanging out.

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6: 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Welcome, y'all. I'm Granger Smith. I'm your host. I'm going to talk about some things that went down on this day in history coming up this hour, plus some Nashville news with Ann Hudson. She's the one going to keep you informed about all your favorite stars out there in Nashville. Hang tight for all of this on our final hour. 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
1: On this day in history in 1775, the Continental Congress authorized the naval force that became the U.S. Navy. In 1792, the cornerstone of the White House was laid. In 1943, Italy declared war on its former ally, Nazi Germany. In 1975, John Denver won CMA Entertainer of the Year, and presenter Charlie Rich famously burned the winner's envelope. In 2010, all 33 Chilean miners trapped underground for 69 days were brought to safety. In 2021, Star Trek actor William Shatner traveled to space at age 90. Those are a few things that went down on this day in history.
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1: Hey, Granger, it's Keith in Cookeville, Tennessee, man. Just wanted to let you know I'm up early on my way to work and look forward to hearing your show every morning as I drive in. You have a blessed day, brother. Take care.
0: Sure appreciate you, brother. Thank you for checking in.

0: Number one for New Country 103.5, The Weasel. Next up, Ann Hudson joining us to dish out some Nashville news and what's on deck.
1: You know what's funny, Granger, is how a celebrity's move on social media can create a whole, like, news media frenzy. 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
2: So Ella Langley and Riley Green, they have shared stages, recorded hits together, and sparked dating rumors. 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So, of course, now that this has been discovered, everyone's freaking out and, well, assuming that the rumors about them having a huge falling out are true. Guess we'll never really know. Just speculate. Oh, well, this is fun. Lainey Wilson previews a new love song about her husband. It's called Kinda Love It. Co-wrote the song with John Mayer, and he also plays guitar on it, and well, you can download it now.
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1: Here we go.
2: Come on, Bobby. Bobby
0: Bones. Transmitting across America.
3: Turn it up. 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Let's go.
4: Everybody, welcome to Tuesday's show. 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
4: These people got stuck on an airplane for 12 hours just sitting there. It couldn't get off. We're going to talk about that and how much money you think they should get, because I think you will be sorely disappointed in what they got. Also, Zach Brown from Zach Brown Band is coming by a little later. So we got that happening. We got a big show. Glad everybody's here. Let's get started now.
6: Yeah. 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
1: These people were grounded on a United flight for 12 hours. They were stuck. There were thunderstorms, which is, by the way, understandable. If there's bad weather, you're not going to go up. But they backed away from that little walk-in tube. And once you're off, you're just kind of out there.
2: What?
1: 12 hours. And then they gave them $175.
2: Oh, we need way more than that.
1: Flight voucher. Yeah. After 12 long hours, the flight was finally canceled. After all that, hey, how would you like a $175 voucher?
2: 12 hours sounds terrible, right? For a person. If you have kids, for 12 hours, it's a nightmare.
3: Yeah. Pretty miserable.
2: And what's the food situation?
1: Yeah. So here's what happened. First thunderstorms. That delay then forced the airline to drive it back up to the gate after 3 hours. They had to switch the crew out. So when that happened, there was a brief moment where the people could get off the plane, but they had to get right back on.
2: Oh my gosh.
1: Because they were ready to go. But then there was an issue with a door seal.
3: Oh no.
1: They were trapped on the plane overall for 12 hours with one little intermission.
2: Got it.
1: And then given a $175 flight voucher. How much money for you to have to go through that?
3: Oh, I would take a couple round trips of my choosing.
2: That's solid.
1: Two round trips.
3: Like, it's not really like a dollar amount. It's just like a couple of domestic round trip flights that never expire.
1: I want to fly the plane.
2: Oh.
1: I want to fly the plane. Okay. I want to sit up there. I want to do like Charlie Sheen in that documentary where they let him grab the thing. I want to do that.
2: Uh-huh.
1: And I don't like flying. I don't like heights. It's not something that I would want to do, but I want them to be punished. So they have to break rules and let me fly the plane. You?
2: I'd probably do $10,000.
1: Oh, of course.
3: $10,000?
1: Yeah, I would do $10,000.
3: I mean, that's...
1: I'd do $10 million. Well, of course, we all would.
2: Well, don't get crazy. I didn't say $10
3: million. You did say I want to fly the plane. I mean, that's...
1: But I'm saying we all would do $10,000. Everybody would do
2: $10,000. And you didn't let me finish.
1: Go ahead.
2: Per ticket.
1: So you want...
2: So I got six...
1: $60,000?
3: Yes. Okay.
1: You know
3: wow.
1: What?
2: Give it to me.
1: Great strategy. Lunchbox?
4: $2,000. I think that's a good amount of money.
1: Thank you for being reasonable.
2: Okay.
4: Yeah.
2: Per ticket?
4: Yeah, per ticket, obviously. I'm not going to say $2,000 for my family. It's each person on that plane should be given $2,000.
1: It was basically $14 an hour for sitting on that plane.
4: That's terrible.
1: $2,000 a ticket? How would that suit you?
3: I wouldn't expect that. I mean, that would be great.
1: For 12 hours?
3: I don't expect that. Like, it's not like they purposefully did this.
2: And why can't we just let everyone off? Like, once it's off the jetway.
1: Because then I think everybody's running all free and willy-nilly.
2: No, cancel the flight.
1: Yeah, you can do that. But then I think you have to rebook everybody.
3: Well, and don't you think
1: then you got all those people at the airport. Then you got hotels. I agree. It sucks to trap people in an airplane. But there are obviously reasons they do that. Because if there were an easier, more efficient way, they would do that.
2: Yeah.
3: I think it also all piggybacks on top of each other. I think, like, they don't anticipate it being... They're like, oh, probably just 30 more minutes. And then that's 30 more. Okay, probably in the next hour. And the next thing you know...
2: Great. After hour four, let's all get off the plane.
3: They did
1: when they
3: off.
1: Go back, they got off for a very brief amount of time, 20 minutes.
2: That's when I run. I'm not coming back.
1: So there were three... Yeah. Well, so that's 3 hours. But imagine you get to get off for a second. Like, we're ready. You're like, oh, finally.
2: Oh.
1: Finally, we're going to go. So you don't run because you're going, oh, my God, we're finally going to leave. But yeah, that was hard. But now let's go. And then you're on for another 9. And there's a seal that's messed up.
2: Yeah.
1: But for $60,000, I would do it too.
2: Let's go.
1: Or to fly the plane.
3: Heck yeah, I would go through that.
0: Bobby Bones.

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0: show.
1: We have Renee on right now in North Carolina. Hey, Renee, what's up?
2: Hey, I want to play devil's advocate. I'm a huge Lunchbox fan, and you guys said that he donated what didn't sell. And I'm thinking maybe his subconscious, maybe he got a tax credit or something, and his subconscious knows he kind of got something out of it, but it wasn't money. So I think he's telling the truth when he says no.
1: So you also believe the lie detector was wrong?
2: No, I believe the lie detector picked up on his subconscious because he probably got a tax break, a tax credit.
3: We wouldn't care about a tax break.
1: Yeah, literally, we wouldn't care about that.
4: Oh, I didn't get a tax credit. I ask him for a tax receipt. Whenever you donate at Goodwill, they give you one of those.
3: That's fine.
5: Absolutely. So guys, is this his subconscious?
1: No, he doesn't have one. He stole money from us. Okay, then you have to admit that the rest of that stuff could be a lie, too.
4: It could.
1: Right, so then you could have sent the pizzas to Amy's house. Then you could be jealous of Eddie and Eddie professionally.
3: Oh, good.
1: Then you could be lying about getting trapped by a ghost in the closet.
4: I could.
1: Right, that's the point. So, no, we're not going to give credit to a loophole because even the guy said, I asked these questions in a way where a loophole can't be had.
5: Every day we all need to check under our desk to see there's money taped to
3: it. No, I
5: checked. Because one day it's going to just show.
1: It's all the money he stole from us. It's the lie detector. We were talking about it this weekend. We're like, he stole money from us.
3: Crazy.
1: So,
4: didn't steal money from you.
1: Renee, thank you for the call.
2: Thank you.
1: All right, let's go to Justin in Alabama. Justin.
6: Good morning, studio.
1: Morning.
6: Well, the last time I talked to y'all was a few months ago on Ella's condition. Ella has finished all chemo treatments, and she goes back on the 28th or the 29th of this month. They're going to do scans on the 28th. And she's got a doctor appointment the 29th. So hopefully after all that comes back, she'll get to ring the bell on being cancer free.
1: You guys feel good about that?
6: Yes. She's Bobby, she's made a big comeback since that surgery she had. She's back to her old self. I just got back from Texas seeing her this weekend.
1: Well, so, that's fantastic.
6: I'll keep y'all updated on everything. And yep. Bobby, Arkansas got to start making it a good football game if y'all want to play us real good this year now.
1: Hey, Justin, shut up. How about that? Hey, let us know. Let us know when she rings the bell. But shut up about Arkansas. How about that, buddy?
6: But I will, and I'll keep y'all updated. So hopefully we'll know something in a couple weeks and stuff. So.
1: All right, Justin. Really appreciate that call. Hope you're good. Glad to hear the good news. Can't wait to hear the great news.
6: All right. Thank y'all.
1: All right. Bye, Justin.
7: Bobby Bones. Yeah.

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1: A high school ball game, and they find out they're playing against their sister they've never met. It's a pretty crazy story. That's coming up next.
2: Yes, sir.
3: Bobby Bones.
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1: 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So this is a pretty crazy story. A Montana softball player discovered she had a long-lost sister because they were playing a team and everybody goes, hey, that girl looks like you.
2: No way.
1: One of the teammates on her high school team kept talking about how the girl on the other team looked just like her. And so this girl, Samantha, was playing in a softball tournament when they just kept saying how much this other girl looked like her. Now, the main girl I'm talking about, who was adopted, knew she had a younger biological sister, but it was a closed adoption, so she didn't know where her sister was or what she looked like.
3: Oh, that's crazy.
1: Quote, I was like, there was no way this would happen to me right now. She didn't approach her after the game because she wasn't certain they were related, but then she told her mom of the resemblance. They checked the tournament roster, saw the girl's name they were talking about. My mom knew that that's what my birth mom named her.
3: Gosh. Wow.
1: So my mom was like, that has to be your sister. We were freaking out. We were in tears. It was like, oh my God. They said it was like Parent Trap. And so it said they were excited to meet each other and it took time to process the moment.
3: That's really cool.
1: How about that? Somebody just looks like you. Your teammates are going, oh, that's her. That's, and it ends up being your sister.
3: I had a doppelganger in college. I guess that's what you would call it. But she went to, I was at Texas A&M and she went to Texas State. But multiple people would tell me about this person and that we looked alike. And now I'm sitting here wondering.
1: Because your dad was known yes. as a man amongst and the ladies.
3: Texas State, that would track. Like, maybe she's from South Texas.
1: Does she still?
3: I don't know. I haven't thought about this since college. But I'm telling you.
1: You got to follow up.
3: Multiple people. Well, I have no way to figure out who she is or what.
1: You don't know her name at all from back in the day?
3: I don't remember. I mean, I just remember being told there's this girl at Texas State and y'all look so much alike. It's crazy.
2: But you never met her?
3: Never met her.
1: But you don't know anybody that would know her name. Like, could you track back with your friends?
3: Maybe.
1: See if you could do that. Track back and see if you can find out what her name is.
2: Get on Facebook.
3: Right. Now I got gosh.
1: That would be amazing.
3: Well, yeah, this story is really making me think because my siblings and I, we've often wondered. I wonder if we have other siblings out there.
1: I have a half brother that I don't know, but I see pictures of him occasionally and he looks like me, obviously.
3: Yeah.
1: If I were to see, he's younger than I am, but if I were to see him out, I would go, what? Like, he looks that much like me.
2: Bizarre.
3: Oh, that's so crazy.
1: That I have a half brother that.
3: Well, yeah, and that you don't, and you know, y'all don't really have a relationship.
1: No, not really.
3: I mean, y'all don't.
1: None.
3: Right.
2: Have y'all ever, like,
1: I think when Facebook. I was like 9 or 10.
3: Oh, whoa. Like in person.
1: Yeah, I think.
3: But then it was y'all saw each other on Facebook, right?
1: Yeah, I saw him on Facebook.
3: Yeah.
1: Yeah, because like you might know.
2: Yeah, you're like, yep, I do.
1: My real dad, who I don't have a relationship with, it's his son with another woman.
2: Dang, that's crazy.
3: Right.
1: And I'm not mad at him, but I've never really pursued that relationship, which is kind of weird.
3: Yeah. But you don't have that connector. Like your dad, if you had a relationship with your dad, you might be more inclined.
2: But some people just want to get connected with their family.
1: Their blood.
2: Like, their blood. Mm-hmm. Do you ever have that itch? Mm-hmm.
1: No. I think because I don't have a lot of great experiences with blood.
2: So. Yeah.
3: I know, but now you've created your own blood.
1: Yeah, so I want to connect with Billy. I go your home and see baby. I'm like, I'm here. Where is she? Let me connect. Yeah, that softball story,
3: that's
1: crazy. Pretty wild.
3: Yeah.
1: They say winning the lottery could destroy your marriage.
4: Nah. Let's take a chance.
1: A new study suggests that winning the lottery can temporarily increase the risk of divorce for women, particularly women who were financially vulnerable before winning. Meaning women who didn't have a lot of options because they depended so much on their husbands.
2: Okay, that makes
1: when
2: sense.
1: They finally have money, they're going, I'm out. I don't have to be here.
2: Mm-hmm. I get that.
4: That makes sense. They're all about the money.
1: That's not what it is.
3: They just need a way out.
1: Yeah, they don't have a way out. And they feel like they were to go, they would have nowhere to live, no financial resources. So for married women, winning $140,000 nearly doubled their short-term risk of divorce. The effect was strongest among women who had below average incomes before winning. For men, lottery winnings were associated with more marriage and lower divorce rates. Men who won more money tended to have more children.
2: See, there you go. Because money's not a problem anymore. When you have children, money is like, oh, how am I going to afford this? If you win the lottery, you're like, let's have more.
3: Read away.
1: So that's from the Daily Mail. Question to the lottery players, especially Lunchbox. Is winning $140,000 considered winning the lottery?
4: Ooh, that's a good question. I would say it's winning some money in the lottery, but it's not winning the lottery.
1: So if someone said, man, I won the lottery, you would think they won how much?
4: $1 million.
1: At least a million?
4: Yeah.
1: So if someone said, I won the lottery, and you said how much, and they said $140,000, you would think?
4: I'd be like, okay, you had a big hit, but you didn't win the lottery. Right? Like, I mean, $140,000 doesn't sound like you hit, like, if I could, oh, I won the lottery. What? I won $5. No, it has to be outrageous amount of money. That, you know, just
1: $140,000 to win out of nowhere is a pretty outrageous amount
4: of
1: money.
4: No, it's outrageous, but you still have to live. Like, you still have to work. You still, you know what
1: I mean? If you won $1 million, you'd still have to work. If anybody's ever won $25 million plus in the lottery, you have a free pass to call us to come up here and guest on this show.
4: You think if we have someone that won $25 million,
1: I bet we do.
2: Hey, do they have to prove it, though?
4: Yeah,
1: it'll be in the news probably at some point.

0: me something good.
1: 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Sylvester Stallone returns as mob boss Dwight Manfredi in Tulsa King. 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

0: The Pine Eagle Spartans volleyball team's on a way to a big match. Their bus breaks down on the side of the highway. They're going to be late. They're going to have to forfeit. So the coach calls up their rival, says, "Hey, man, we're not going to make it. We're broken down on the side of the road." Well, the rivals jumped on their bus, drove, and picked them up so they could get to the match.
1: I love that.
2: What would you have done if you were the coach of the other team?
0: Sorry, man. Figure it out. We're ready. We're on the court. We're ready to go.
2: You'll take that victory?
0: A win's a win. Take it any way you can get it.
2: That's how you...
0: You know what?
3: Interesting.
0: What my friend Bobby always says, leave earlier.
3: Oh.
1: Okay.
3: Yeah, well, that's true.
2: It's a school bus.
0: Doesn't he say that, though? Like, hey, man, it's...
2: But nobody can fix the school bus. Doesn't matter how early you leave.
0: I mean, you should have a caravan following the bus. You know, parents excited, jumping their cars. I don't know. There's... Ubers, call an Uber.
3: I thought he was going to quote you saying that's show business.
1: Baby.
2: Okay, well, good for the other coach. Who ended up winning the game?
0: It does not say who won the game, but they were just excited that they got that a school's competition didn't get in the way of a good time.
2: Maybe because the team that did the saving was so much better. They knew if they saved them, they one, get the credit, and then two, they beat the crap out of them anyway.
3: Maybe.
2: Like, let's go get them. We'll be the good guys, and we're also better. We could beat them. Okay, that's it. That's what it's all about.
4: That was Tell Me Something Good.

0: story comes to us from Florida. An 18-year-old quote-unquote influencer wanted to get more hits on his YouTube. He's like, guys, I got a great idea. What if we set up in the middle of the road and you guys give me a haircut on YouTube?
1: Okay. Huh. Okay.
0: Got hit by a car.
2: Oh, my. What?
1: Were they at a curve?
0: I got hit by an SUV.
3: Devil's elbow?
2: It's a good question.
1: Devil's elbow. It was a devil's elbow. It sounds well, like.
2: How do you not see them?
0: Well, someone tried to avoid them, hit another car, and then they hit. Because an SUV crashed into a truck because they saw the people doing the haircut.
2: If you saw a video of someone getting a haircut in the middle of the road, would you keep watching that video?
1: I think I'd just get off of it and go, that's stupid.
2: Yeah, same.
1: Not even like, that's unsafe. I'm not going to watch it. I'd be like, that's stupid. I'm not interested.
2: Be like, what am I watching here?
1: Yeah, do better. I'd get off. That stinks.
0: Yeah, he's hurt.
1: Okay. He is?
0: Yeah, he's hurt.
1: He died?
0: No. Okay.
3: No, deaths aren't allowed.
1: I know, but sometimes he lies.
0: Serious condition.
3: Okay.
1: Well, we're hoping he gets better.
0: Yeah.
1: All right, there you go.
0: I'm Lunchbox. That's your bonehead story of the day.

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1: In case you didn't know.
2: Do you know who sings these songs right here?
3: And a little bit of chicken fried.
2: Cold beer on the that one. Or how about this one right here?
4: Deep in the water somewhere. Got the blue sky breeze and it don't seem.
2: The answer to that is Zach Brown, and he is in the studio now.
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5: Zach Brown.
2: Zach, good to see you, man.
6: Good to see you.
2: I need to get one of them hats, not to wear. Do you make those hats?
6: A lady in Austin made this one for me, actually, but you can kind of go in and oversee it and get the shape you want and the color and all the things.
2: I want to ask you about the Sphere shows. Was there the devil in that thing?
6: No.
2: But you saw the stories.
6: I saw the stories. People make money off of creating some kind of propaganda, and everyone that clicks on it is paying them money. So that's what the internet is. It's an exploitation of things that other people are doing. People make their money by doing that. I was very clear in the monologue that started the entire show that this is representative of where you start out. You have certain like hard, hellish things that you go through in life to come through, and that makes you better. It makes you stronger. It makes you resilient. It builds your character. And I was very vulnerable in that show to share my personal life and the things that happened to me when I was a kid to now. That show was so full of love and hope and resilience, and kind of that someone took the graphics, because it was the song with Chris Cornell, you know, the heavy is the head that wears the crown. The whole thing was a story. The story ended with Caroline with a giant set of angel wings that were slowly opening, actual like 18-foot wings that actually slowly opened during the thing. But that's very common these days. There's so many parasites online that want to take someone that's doing something and figure out how they can make money off of creating whatever narrative that they want.
2: Yeah, they didn't show any of the vulnerable speech. It was just the devil.
6: Yeah.
2: Yeah, they were
6: satanic,
2: like, look at the devil.
6: Rituals,
2: yeah.
6: Things like that.
2: Was that annoying to you to see that kind of take off?
6: Well.
2: Or did you kind of expect it?
6: There's also the forces out there that don't want people sharing love and light and things like that. There's things always trying to distract you. The more light and love that you're given, the more the forces are trying to distract you from who you are and what you are to being able to do it. And that shows up in the form of people making money off of saying whatever they want online. That's just part of being in public eye. It is an unfortunate part, because a lot of people just read those headlines and it would turn them off to maybe having a really beautiful night and experience the things. So you got to be thick skinned if you're going to do things, man. And you can call it chaos or the devil or whatever it is. It's funny that in that scenario, that religious groups would come in and try to stop the actual, everything that I was talking about in that night was about love and connection and forgiveness. And if you have a big theatric stage, you can take someone from dark to light. And that's what we did. And that's misconstrued, but people are just trying to make money for themselves off of something that I did. There's a lot of online world that is not out there. They don't care about people. They just want to make money. They don't care about any of it.
2: And to be fair, I knew that. And I said that even while it was happening. And I was like, I know, Zach, this is not the devil. This is part of the story. But I wanted you to speak on that.
6: For sure.
2: Because me saying it's one thing, because I know you, but you speaking on it is different, because I think what you have to say is actually telling like the foundation of it, more so than just me going, I know, Zach, that ain't a story about a devil.
6: Absolutely not. And it's funny that form through a religious type, radical religious group might have been being used by dark forces to try to stamp out the good that I was doing at the Sphere on a spiritual level. And I don't know that, but I can't really assume. All I got to do is I know myself. I know what I'm working for. I know what I'm working toward, the message that I want to spread. And it's all about love and hope and light and faith. And I try to be a godly person. I try to love people, take care of people, build amazing places where people can have transformations and grow and heal and do things or whatever. And I stand for nothing that causes people pain and suffering and all of that. Like, I'm the exact absolute opposite of that. But if you're going to take big chances and try to have a big production on things and whatever, you know, people can just take a little moment of it. I mean, you take a moment of our conversation,
2: take
6: it out of context.
2: I get it all the time.
6: It's completely out of context, you know? So that's just part of the reality, you know, that's out there. But it's not going to stop me from trying to do good and do what I do.
1: Bobby Bones.
2: Zach Brown here right now. We'll talk Dolly in just a second. The great memories that you have with Dolly. And we're going to play the song that you have with her called Butterfly. Zach Brown, coming up in just a second.
7: Get your Bobby Bones on.
2: On October 16th, Sylvester Stallone returns as mob boss Dwight Manfredi in the Paramount Plus hit series Tulsa King. 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
21: Zach Brown.
19: Speaking of love and light, what was your relationship like with Dolly?
6: Dolly was like a real life angel. I never hung out with her where she wasn't talking about her faith. And when I'd ask her questions, you know, what do you, you know, if I could have some advice from whatever, and she's, you know, all about her faith, all about helping people, loving people, accepting people how they are and where they are. I don't know that there's a more universally loved person than Dolly, but being her friend, the side that I get to see of her, all of that was real. I mean, there was no part of that where she was self-serving. She was humble. She was kind. She was accepting. She was generous, you know, dedicated so much of her life to helping people. And that's really, I think, why we're here, man. If you don't have some kind of alignment of how you're giving back and doing things, that you're missing out on a lot of the joy that's around. So she lived that by example and I miss her. And she's just, dude, what she sang on Butterfly on her song was so powerful, belting it out. I mean, it was as good as any vocal that I've heard on anything she's ever recorded. And being able to be part of that, I wrote that song for my kids and I sent it to her and she loved it. I have the voicemail where she sent me, "We got ourselves a number one song here. You know, don't give that song to anybody else." And so she sang on it and I was out doing Sphere stuff and she sent it to me and I listened to that and I was just like, oh my God, you don't get a more pure soul and you don't get a more talented or funny human being than Dolly too. I mean, the most published female songwriter of all time. There will never be another Dolly. I hope, you know, Butterfly is up for a Grammy nomination for this year or it's eligible. I would love nothing more than to get to give that Grammy to Dolly, to give her that. I don't care for myself at all. I would love for that to be recognized because at 79 years old, for her to sing one of the most powerful vocal tracks I've ever heard her sing in her life, she's just an extraordinary woman. She was a national treasure. I don't, anybody that has anything bad to say about Dolly is they're off.
19: She was so universally beloved that all sides thought she was on their side.
6: Exactly.
19: Like everybody thought Dolly was one of them.
6: Yeah.
19: And that's hard. That's hard to be like that inclusive to everybody, including people that aren't that inclusive.
6: Yeah.
19: Like you're so inclusive that people that aren't inclusive think that, oh, wow, I'm included. I don't know. It was just, you're right. It was rare. And I've never seen anything like it before either.
6: Yeah.
19: When you get the song back from her, which we're going to play in a second, do you send back notes or is that it?
6: And she was like, "You can change anything you want." And I was like, "Honestly, I don't want to change anything."
22: No,
6: she
22: notes.
6: Even did vocal stacks on part of it and did a lot of things. She's like, "You want all of it?" And I said, "Yes." The melodies she created as a harmony is not easy to do. That's some ninja stuff. I mean.
19: No, we're laughing because you modified stuff real quick. We like that. We got you.
6: Yeah. I mean, she was touched by the divine. She lived that way. She performed that way. Her heart was made out of gold. So I can't say enough about her. I mean, I was honored to know her. She was one of my heroes growing up, you know, and for so many people. Love everyone, work hard, be amazing. The thing that gets overlooked is her level of, her sense of humor.
19: Oh, yeah.
6: She was.
19: And cutting funny till the end. Just cutting funny.
6: Hilarious.
19: Yeah. We're going to play the song. Great song, by the way.
6: Thank you.
19: I didn't know you wrote it for your kids.
6: I did. It's the first song I ever wrote on the piano.
19: Ever?
6: Ever.
19: Did you grow up playing piano at all?
6: Just behind closed doors, learning like basic chords. And I like it now, though, because it kind of takes you out of the boxes that you fence yourself in on the guitar. It's it was different. So, yeah, that's me playing the piano on it.
20: Bobby Bones.
19: All right, here's the song they have together now. This is Butterfly from Zac Brown Band and Dolly Parton here on the Bobby Bones Show.

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0: Do you still like playing Chicken Fried?
5: I do. When I play it at a show and people sing back to them, like, it's a moment. You know, I don't sit around my house playing it. You know, I don't just sit on the porch and I realize, like Jimmy Buffett said about Margaritaville, he's like, that song's kept the lights on for a lot of years. You know, there's a verse, the patriotic verse I didn't write until like 2.5 to 3 years later after I wrote the song. There was kind of a silly verse that was in there. And that's what I played in bars until I wrote the patriotic one. Wow. And then that was like the final thing. But I knew we were playing in bars. I had to create my own business model. So I went to sports bars that didn't have live music and talked them into letting me have a night. I'm going to play here every Tuesday. Let me set up my equipment and give me a tab. You know, give me some drinks and food and we'll come in and play. All those weeknights turned into weekend nights at the bar. Like we'd have 300 people at a Wild Wings on a Tuesday night or Wednesday night. If I had come to Nashville and tried to work on just getting gigs in places that had live music, you might make $100 a night. You can't pay your sound man. You can't pay your band. You can't pay. So for me, figuring out how I could, and then eventually when all those people come, like give me the door. So, you know, we'd take $3, $5 at the door. We'd have 300 people there. So you can make $1,500 playing at night in Georgia, pay real musicians and a real sound guy to help it sound great and help load in the equipment. And I had people that bet on me along the way and loan me money to make records and to buy equipment and to have a decent vehicle that could pull stuff there. And after 10 years of doing that and not sleeping against the window of a truck driving to Florida or Alabama through the middle of the night, I was able to rent a tour bus and actually lay down and sleep while you're riding. It's all been, I loved it every step of the way. The amount of shows and things that it's 5,000-6,000 shows.
0: When you hit that first, is it the crowd go absolutely bananas on Chicken Fried?
5: And that was happening in bars.
0: Oh,
5: before
0: really?
5: Anyone, I would close the show with that 5 years before it was on the radio. And 300 people in a bar would do the same thing. So I knew we had something. I knew that it was special. And before everyone was on YouTube, you know, you could try out songs and it's not recording it and then that gets put out live. Like you could experiment and see what people react to and let that kind of guide what you want to put on your records or, you know, for singles and things like that. I used to understand all of the, like how it all worked. It's changed so much now.
6: You mean you wouldn't try out a song anymore because someone could then load it up and then it's out?
5: Yeah, then it's out and it's like the early version of it that's not even sussed out yet and not right. Like that phone recording, which whoever's idea was to give every human being a camera. I used to have to, if you wanted to take pictures of video, you carried around a device to do it. Like you had to be somewhat dedicated and now it's like, it's wild. I mean, you see a lot of things. You see people like some guy beating up a girl and people are just standing there filming it.
0: World star. Then you go world star.
5: Yeah,
0: you
5: like what?
0: Yeah.
5: That didn't happen where I'm from.
0: No, you know, you're right.
5: You know, it's how? Right. How?
0: Yeah. One final question. Of all the songs that have had extreme commercial success, because I believe you've had 16 number ones, what's your favorite? This is such an elementary question. What's your favorite number one song as of today?
5: I would say some of my favorites are not necessarily the number ones, but of those number ones.
0: Of the number ones, yes.
5: Of the number ones that I play that I never really get tired of doing it and there's like a visceral reaction, it's probably Colder Weather.
6: Mm.
5: Every night it's one of the highlights of the show. And it's real. Like, if you sacrifice a lot of the things, getting to come home every day and be with people that you love and whatever, you live on the road and you travel and you give so much of your life to, you sacrifice a lot to do what we do. There's a lot of beautiful parts too. I mean, he comes along with a lot of blessings, but that song still hits home on that resonance of just like, you know, I can't be there, but I love you every night. That's still one of my favorite moments.
0: That's a goosebump song.
6: Mm-hmm.
0: We've been talking about that recently. Like what songs you can still hear and it gives you goosebumps.
5: Yeah.
0: That's one for sure. And you still have a bunch of shows. You're still playing all throughout, right?
5: All through, yeah. Two more months, just every weekend pretty much.
0: Playing in the colder weather.
5: That's right.
0: Yeah. Zach, always good to see you, man. Seriously.
5: You too, man.
0: Yeah, congratulations on everything. And I'd like to say I'd get out to a show, but all your shows are far that's left. I've never been to Red Rocks. I'm not coming. But
6: oh,
0: I'm,
6: we should
0: never,
6: go.
0: No, no, I'm not too far.
3: Oh, as a group?
6: Well, yeah, I mean, I want to go. I need to go to Red Rocks, so.
0: Come on. I know a guy who can get you tickets if you do want to go.
5: I got people.
0: Yeah, yeah, I know a guy. Zach, really good to see you.
5: You too.
0: There he is. Great, Zach Brown. Yeah. Bobby Bones. And now, here is colder weather from Zach Brown Band on the Bobby Bones Show.

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1: 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Amy will tell us about it next in our segment called Tell Me Something Good.
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2: 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We'll talk about that. Talking about winning the lottery, talking about two sisters that didn't know they were sisters. They were playing against each other in a high school game. 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All that. 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
1: with Amy.
2: Tell me something good.
3: So there's a custodian at Boston Arts Academy, and he learned that a teacher at the school had a brother who needed a kidney. This custodian went to get tested. He wasn't a match. So you're probably thinking, well, he just went on cleaning the school and didn't think about it again. No, he decided to donate his kidney so that the teacher's brother could get bumped up on the list and increase his chance of getting a kidney from somebody that was a match.
4: You know why that's awesome? Two reasons. One, because of exactly that. But two, the guy could have just said, I tried, got the credit for trying within the community.
3: Mm-hmm.
4: And then be like, I tried. I wasn't a match. Everybody else can go. And then secretly be like, thank God.
3: Yeah.
5: I don't have to do it.
4: Yeah.
3: The brother ended up getting a kidney from somebody else. Both people have recovered from their surgeries. And his name is Andrew Allen. That's the custodian. And for National Custodian Day, he was given an Unsung Hero Award.
4: Dang.
5: That's cool.
4: You know what? That's it.
3: So shout out Andrew.
4: I don't know what
3: Allen.
4: That means. I don't know if that's like a gift card to Chick-fil-A or a certificate, but I bet it's not even the award. It's just him being able to help somebody.
3: Exactly.
4: Yeah. All right. There we go. That's what it's all about.
0: That was Tell Me Something Good.

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1: Our Audible pick of the day is Yesteryear by Caro Claire Burke. 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
3: What do you call a pumpkin that protects the prison?
1: What do you call a pumpkin that protects the prison?
3: The prison gourd.
1: Shut up.
4: Amy, that's a great one.
1: Shut up.
2: That was the Morning Corny.
1: All right, Amy, that's a great one.
3: Thank you.
0: Let's go. Get your bones on. Get your Bobby Bones on.
1: Now let's play Brooks and Dunn. Here is Red Dirt Road.

0: All right, hit it.
1: Lunchbox was saying that the person trying to buy his Facebook and go hang out with him at his house maybe was creepy. But isn't that exactly what he tries to do with every celebrity? I don't know. Seems creepy to me.
0: So Lunchbox was selling his gym on Facebook Marketplace. We talked about it. And then a listener was like, I need to come to your house. And he's like, I'm not letting you come to my house. And he said it was creepy. But what do you think about what he says, Lunchbox?
2: No. It was creepy in the manner he was trying to do it. He was like putting it as, oh, I need to see the gym before I can buy it. But it's in a box. I never have tried to go to a celebrity's house unless I'm invited.
3: That's not
2: but
3: true.
2: But I do try to hang out with them in public. Yeah, absolutely. If I see them in public, I'm going to try to hang out with them.
3: That's
2: if
3: not true. Be at a- when who was in Key West that we wanted to go to their house?
0: He does go by their houses. And he wants to go, all the real world people, he wants to go by their houses.
4: Yeah, he does.
2: Johnny Bananas.
3: There we go.
2: But that was the real world house that they lived in.
0: Oh, not his personal residence?
2: Correct.
0: Okay.
3: That's different.
0: Hey, okay. Point, Lunchbox.
3: Yeah.
0: I hate to give him a point because he is creepy with celebrities, but he needs a point there.
2: I mean, I did try to find Macy Bookout when I went to Chattanooga.
0: You like did try her out. You're right. You did try to find her out.
2: I did try to do that. I just want to be upfront and honest because that's...
0: Thank you. That's what you're known for. You need to stick... That's your brand.
2: Yep. I knew someone would call me out, but yes, I did try to do that. Never found her house, never found her residence, but I did ask around.
0: Creepy. But you know what? It doesn't matter because he told on himself, so he's now free to be as creepy as he wants.
2: Thank you.
0: It's like the Brady Bunch. All right, hit the next one, Ray, number four.
5: Hey, Bobby, Steve from Champaign. I have a quick question regarding how songwriters make their money. I write a song. Do I then shop it around to different artists and they buy it from me? Or do I only get paid when they take the song, they make it, they sing it, whatever, and then that song produces, I guess you could say, revenue, and then I get a cut of that. Thank you.
0: Great question. No, you don't sell your song to people. If an artist likes your song and cuts it and then loads it up on a DSP, which would be a digital service provider, or even radio, it plays, and then the amount of plays it gets then affects the amount of money you make. But you don't just sell a song to someone. I'm sure in the history, artists have bought songs like Keep Be Quiet, I Now Own This Song. Mm. But no, generally speaking, you have to convince an artist to cut it and then the money that it makes streaming. Or you can sing it. And the money that it makes streaming, you make money.
3: And how do you get it to an artist?
0: Know someone close to the artist.
3: Yeah.
0: Know a publisher that's job is to shop songs to artists. Get to know a publisher. That.
3: And the publisher needs to like the song first.
0: Go to their house.
4: Drop it off.
3: Good. Uninvited.
0: Go to their house, uninvited.
4: Walk up behind them when they're getting in their car.
0: Especially with their kids.
3: With a CD.
0: And be like, I got a song. Here's over you.
4: Yeah.
0: Voicemail anytime, guys. 877-77-BOBBY. That's our number. Thank you, guys.
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0: Amy sat next to a celebrity at the movies. 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

0: Amy said she sat by someone famous at the movies.
1: Yeah.
2: Right next to him, Amy?
1: Yep.
0: So I don't know who it is.
1: I was with friends, so it was a Chase, me, Kat, and this person was on the other side of Chase. And I'll set it up that, like, we got to the theater and our seats were taken.
0: Yours were.
1: Ours were taken. Okay. And there were so many open seats that we were in, the movie was starting. So we just thought, well, whatever, we'll just take these seats. So we sit down and then the movie starts. And then the famous person walks in and we're in their seats.
0: And did they say, you're on my seat?
1: Well, they were looking at their, you could tell they were looking at their ticket on their phone and they're kind of looking. And so then Chase looked up and was like, oh, sorry, someone took our seats. But there were so many options. We thought, well, they'll just go sit somewhere else. But they just plopped right down next to us, not even a buffer seat.
2: Mm-hmm. I think we didn't know the movie.
0: You want, yeah. Oh, good. Well, you're going to do 12 questions?
2: Yeah.
0: We each get four. We got to run these pretty quick. So okay. I'll go first. Okay. We're working as a team, guys.
2: Okay.
0: 12 questions.
3: Yep.
0: Is it someone in country music?
1: No.
0: Lunchbox?
4: Whoa.
3: Is it a, I mean, male?
1: No.
0: Eddie?
2: Oh. Has this person been arrested publicly?
1: No.
0: Okay. Has this person been in studio?
1: No.
2: Oh, man.
3: Are they?
0: Right now, I'm kind of dialing in on Nicole Kidman. But okay. Right now, that's just where my focus is.
2: Okay.
0: Go ahead.
3: Are they a famous actress?
1: Yes.
3: Famous actress. Okay.
2: Are they widely known to live in Nashville?
1: Yes.
2: Okay, I think you're
0: right. Do they have a foreign accent?
1: Yes.
3: Are they divorced?
1: Yes.
0: Is that Nicole Kidman?
1: Yes.
2: Wow.
0: Dang, she came and said hi at the movies?
1: Yeah. Yeah. She brought her own blanket.
0: Really?
1: And snacks.
2: Was she her own movie?
3: That's a great question.
1: No. She seemed very normal. And then she got up and left. And when she got up, Chase was like, hey, sorry, we were in your seats. And then she, very kind, no problem. And then she left.
0: Well, what I'm not going to ask you, because I want to be respectful, as if she was with anyone, like a dude. So don't answer the question, but I'm just letting you know how. What?
1: Well, I'll say she wasn't with a dude.
0: Okay, good.
1: Because nice. Like that
2: one. And we were thinking it.
0: And yeah.
3: I
0: just wanted to be respectful of her privacy if she was. We don't need to break that story.
3: She was by herself?
1: No, she was with somebody, but I'm not going to, like, I don't.
0: Another was she with someone famous?
1: No, it's in her family.
3: Oh.
0: Got it.
1: So.
0: Got it.
1: It's just a rainy day outing.
3: Do you think she has to pay for the ticket? Or
0: yeah.
1: Yeah.
0: She's very normal. I've seen her at the mall multiple times.
2: Really, though? But she does, like, ads for those movie theaters.
3: Right.
0: I do ads for a lot of places. You know what I don't get free? That the thing.
2: Really?
0: Stuff. Well, yeah. I mean, I don't get Netflix for free. I have a show on Netflix.
2: That's true. Speaking of, you should totally get that for free.
1: Speaking of ads, Chase was looking this up because he's like, gosh, she smelled so good. I think he's, like, in love now that he sat next to her.
2: I'm sorry, Chase who?
1: 2 hours. I was just with my friend Chase and Kat.
2: Got it.
1: And so I'm just saying, like, he was like, she smelled so good. So then he was looking up and he's like, oh, she does endorsements for Chanel No. 5. He's like, I wonder if that's what she was wearing.
0: She probably gets that free.
2: See?
0: She probably doesn't ask for movie tickets for free.
3: Why not?
2: But just like one of those passes, you know, like you get a pass.
3: Yeah, like those cars.
0: She probably flies under the radar. She can fly under the...
1: Yeah, she's so normal and like, cool. Like,
0: I've been
1: chill looking.
0: When they were together, I was at Keith's house before and she's called and Keith's like, will you pick up some milk? And she's like, okay. Like, that's crazy. Normal.
2: She didn't get there later, Amy, just to kind of avoid crowds or leave
1: early.
2: No, I mean,
1: it was pretty much starting, but we got there. Yeah, the lights were down, but I mean, I don't think...
0: That's how I have to go.
2: Celeb move
0: right there. Yeah. That's fun. That was a good one. Mm-hmm.

0: up on the Bobby Bones Show.
1: Someone had their iPhone stolen, and then they got a call saying, hey, what's the passcode to that iPhone I stole? We'll talk about that coming up. And then some people found a class ring, and Amy's been looking for hers for, I mean, probably
2: from the gym.
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0: These guys were in the sewer working. They found an old class ring.
2: Okay, that's good news.
0: It wasn't yours, but this is what you need to find yours.
2: I know,
0: yours.
2: Every story, I love the hope.
0: Amy's looking for her class ring from Texas A&M.
2: Class of 2003. It's gold with a tiny little diamond in the middle.
0: And we have a total reward of $600.
2: No, $1,500, I think.
3: Yeah, dude, it's
0: way it more. Keeps going up.
2: No,
0: and you keep saying I'm supposed
2: time.
0: To pay for it. Mike?
4: It is $1,500.
0: And what's the breakouts on paying?
4: Amy is 50 of that.
0: $50 of it?
4: And you're $1,450.
0: I've locked this out every time.
3: You must have been having a great day that
2: I
3: day
2: have
3: or something.
2: No idea how that happened, but you say this every time.
0: Why did I do that? Well, we don't have the ring.
2: We don't yet. And I'm pretty sure either my initials or my full name is engraved on the inside. Like, you'll know it's me.
0: So someone stole an iPhone from a house and they were like, the iPhone's gone. And then they got a call that they called the victim's family somehow and said, hey, can we get the passcode to that phone?
3: After they stole it?
0: A thief who stole an iPhone later contacted the victim's family asking for the phone's passcode because they apparently couldn't unlock it.
3: Wow.
2: Wow.
3: That's
0: this guy said his brother's phone and other valuables, including laptops and MacBooks, were stolen from their neighborhood. After receiving text messages requesting the passcode, she shared screenshots. They alleged that several homes in the area had been targeted and criticized. They criticized police. I guess if they know the home and who's in it, they can probably find the contact of the other people.
2: Oh, okay. I didn't know if a phone's locked, can you still call an emergency contact?
0: Maybe the one emergency contact. You can call 911.
3: Yeah.
2: I know, but I didn't know. Like, it's in your phone, you can have the red star next to people that are your emergency contacts.
3: I didn't know
2: y'all
3: that.
2: Don't have that?
0: I don't think so.
5: I don't
0: my emergency contact is 911.
3: Yeah, the real emergency contact.
0: Yes, if there's an emergency, don't call Galen. Call 911.
2: Oh, okay.
0: The only way you're going to get that code is if you threaten them. There's got to be some sort of threat to get that. But yes, you can still call emergency contacts from a locked phone.
2: But if somebody called you, like say somebody took my sister's phone and they were like, what's the code? I'd be like, I don't know. I don't know.
0: Well, but they can say, ask.
2: Oh, okay, got it.
0: Provided the owner has previously configured the Apple Health app for iPhone, because that's where you put your emergency contacts. I don't have any in mine.
2: Oh, I do. It's my sister and my ex-husband. Nice. What are you going to do?
0: Well, you have kids with the ex-husband, so that makes sense.
2: Yeah, and I'm keeping it that.
0: Kids? Good.
3: No. Yeah, you should, Amy. You should.
2: No, I just think that he's a good emergency contact.
0: Mm-hmm.
2: Like,
0: yeah.
2: For me.
0: Yeah, he's efficient.
2: Yeah.
0: Yeah.
2: He'll come up with a plan.
0: You guys, call us if you want. 877-77-BOBBY. You can get through. You can leave us a voicemail.
6: Dessert. Bobby Bones.
0: And now let's play Ella Langley. Here is Loving Life Again.

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1: 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Lunchbox has...
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2: Tell me something good.
3: The Pine Eagle Spartans volleyball team's on a way to a big match. Their bus breaks down on the side of the highway. They're going to be late. They're going to have to forfeit. So the coach calls up their rival, says, "Hey, man, we're not going to make it. We're broken down on the side of the road." Well, the rivals jumped on their bus, drove, and picked them up so they could get to the match.
4: I love that.
5: What would you have done if you were the coach of the other team?
3: Sorry, man. Figure it out. We're ready. We're on the court. We're ready to go.
5: You'll take that victory?
3: A win's a win. Take it any way you can get it.
5: That's how you...
3: You know what?
6: Interesting.
3: What my friend Bobby always says, leave earlier.
6: Oh.
4: Okay.
6: Yeah, well, that's true.
5: It's a school bus.
3: Doesn't he say that, though? Like, hey, man, it's...
5: But nobody can fix the school bus. Doesn't matter how early you leave.
3: I mean, you should have a caravan following the bus. You know, parents excited, jumping their cars. I don't know. There's Ubers. Uber.
6: I thought he was going to quote you saying that's show business.
4: Baby.
3: Show business, baby.
5: Okay, well, good for the other coach. Who ended up winning the game?
3: It does not say who won the game, but they were just excited that they got that a school's competition didn't get in the way of a good time.
5: Maybe because the team that did the saving was so much better. They knew if they saved them, they one, get the credit, and then two, they beat the crap out of them anyway.
6: Maybe.
5: Like, let's go get them. We'll be the good guys, and we're also better. We can beat them. Okay, that's it. That's what it's all about.
0: That was Tell Me Something Good.

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1: These people were grounded on a United flight for 12 hours. They were stuck. There were thunderstorms, which is, by the way, understandable. If there's bad weather, you're not going to go up. But they backed away from that little walk-in tube. And then once you're off, you're just kind of out there.
2: What?
1: 12 hours. And then they gave them $175.
2: Oh, we need way more than that.
1: Flight voucher. Yeah. After 12 long hours, the flight was finally canceled. After all that, hey, how would you like a $175 voucher?
2: 12 hours sounds terrible, right? For a person. If you have kids, for 12 hours, it's a nightmare.
3: Yeah. Pretty miserable.
2: And what's the food situation?
1: Yeah. So here's what happened. First thunderstorms. That delay then forced the airline to drive it back up to the gate after 3 hours. They had to switch the crew out. So when that happened, there was a brief moment where the people could get off the plane, but then they had to get right back on.
2: Oh my gosh.
1: Because they were ready to go. But then there was an issue with a door seal.
3: Oh no.
1: They were trapped on the plane overall for 12 hours with one little intermission.
2: Got it.
1: And then given a $175 flight voucher. How much money for you to have to go through that?
3: Oh, I would take a couple round trips of my choosing.
2: That's solid.
1: Two round
3: trips.
1: Like,
3: it's not really like a dollar amount. It's just like a couple of domestic round trip flights that never expire.
1: I want to fly the plane.
2: Oh.
1: I want to fly the plane.
3: Okay.
1: I want to sit up there. I want to do like Charlie Sheen in that documentary where they let him grab the thing. I want to do that.
2: Uh-huh.
1: And I don't like flying. I don't like heights. It's not something that I would want to do, but I want them to be punished. So they have to break rules and let me fly the plane. You?
2: I'd probably do $10,000.
1: Oh, of course.
3: $10,000?
1: Yeah, I would do $10,000.
3: I mean, that's...
1: I'd do $10 million. Well, of course, we all would.
2: Well, don't get crazy. I didn't say $10 million.
3: You did say I want to fly the plane. I mean, that's...
1: But I'm saying we all would do $10,000. Everybody would do
2: $10,000. And you didn't let me finish.
1: Go ahead.
2: Per ticket.
1: So
2: I got
1: $60,000?
3: Yes. Okay.
1: You know
3: wow.
1: What?
2: Give it to me.
1: Great strategy. Lunchbox?
4: $2,000. I think that's a good amount of money.
1: Thank you for being reasonable.
2: Okay.
4: Yeah.
2: Per ticket?
4: Yeah, per ticket, obviously. I'm not going to say $2,000 for my family. It's each person on that plane should be given $2,000.
1: It was basically $14 an hour for sitting on that plane.
4: That's terrible.
1: $2,000 a ticket? How would that suit you?
3: I wouldn't expect that. I mean, that would be great.
1: For 12 hours?
3: I don't expect that. Like, it's not like they purposefully did this.
2: And why can't we just let everyone off? Like, once it's off the jetway.
1: Because then I think everybody's running off free and willy-nilly.
2: No, cancel the flight.
1: Yeah, you can do that. But then I think you have to rebook everybody.
3: Well, and don't you think
1: you got all those people at the airport. Then you got hotels. I agree. It sucks to trap people in an airplane, but there are obviously reasons they do that. Because if there were an easier, more efficient way, they would do that.
2: Yeah.
3: I think it also all piggybacks on top of each other. I think, like, they don't anticipate it being, they're like, oh, probably just 30 more minutes. And then that's 30 more. Okay, probably in the next hour. And the next thing you know.
2: Great. After hour four, let's all get off
3: the
2: plane.
1: When they go back, they got off for a very brief amount of time, 20 minutes.
2: That's when I run. I'm not coming back.
1: So there were three. Yeah. Well, so that's 3 hours. But imagine you get to get off for a second. Like, we're ready. You're like, oh, finally.
2: Oh.
1: Finally, we're going to go. So you don't run because you're going, oh, my God, we're finally going to leave. But yeah, that was hard. But now let's go. And then you're on for another 9 and there's a seal that's messed up.
2: Yeah.
1: But for 60 grand, I would do it too.
2: Let's go.
1: Or to fly the plane.
3: Heck yeah, I would go through that.
0: Bones.
1: And now let's play Stella Lefty, Boston on the Bobby Bones Show.

0: 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On October 16th, the King returns. Sylvester Stallone is back as mob boss Dwight Manfredi in Tulsa King, the Paramount Plus hit series considered to be one of the best gangster TV shows ever. Just when it looks like Dwight's empire is finally on solid ground, everything about him starts to crack. Enemies he thought were long gone resurface, new threats are closing in, and the people closest to him are caught in the crossfire. Dwight's rivals are coming for everything he's got, and they won't stop until he has nothing left. The stakes are higher than ever, the danger is coming from all sides, and Dwight and his crew are running out of options. With cash running low, old debts coming due, and pressure mounting, Dwight and his crew are forced to get creative just to stay in business. Dwight Manfredi didn't build an empire just to watch it fall. He'll fight with everything he's got. Because when everything is on the line, the King doesn't back down. Tulsa King, new season.
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0: I knew Lunchbox was telling the truth about the pizzas. That was seriously the best bit that you have done in years. Also, I know it's easy to say because it's not my money, but Bobby, that was the best money that you've spent in I don't even know how long. Okay, bye.
1: If you missed the lie detector segment, go to yesterday's show. You can hear it on the podcast. I also feel like he didn't send the pizzas. Mostly it was to get him in to talk about the pizza so we could ask him the other questions in my mind. Like, did he steal money from us on the pallet?
2: Right.
1: Which he did. So, according to the lie detector.
2: Mm-hmm.
3: Yeah. According to that. But according to me, I did not.
1: Yeah.
4: But you took the lie detector, whatever.
3: Yep, but I didn't
1: send the... There's no need.
3: I didn't send the pizzas, so I am vindicated.
1: But I never thought you did.
3: I know. I appreciate you having confidence in me.
1: Yeah. I just wanted to see if he stole money from us in the pallet, and he did.
4: And he did. So,
3: yeah. These other two.
1: Selma Blair was taken into custody because she freaked out on an airplane.
4: Yeah, that was wild.
1: I know her face, but I don't know what movie she's been in.
2: Oh.
1: Because she has a very familiar face.
2: Yes. Very.
1: But she bit a flight attendant, punched another, assaulted a cop and a nurse. Like, she went pretty hard. Like, what's Selma Blair been in?
5: Cruel Intentions?
1: Oh, Cruel Intentions.
4: Okay.
1: Man, that's a long time ago. Anything?
5: She's also in Legally Blonde.
2: Yeah.
1: We're way back. Maybe she mad. She hasn't been anything new.
2: What about Hellboy?
1: I watch it every Thursday. Yeah, she was taken into custody at the airport on Sunday. Big meltdown. She tried to open the door while the plane was still in the air. So something was happening, right? Like, some kind of...
3: Yeah, her lawyer says she was off her meds.
2: I know. She has MS, right?
1: She does, yeah. In like 2018, she was diagnosed.
2: Okay.
1: She was posting normal stuff on social media earlier in the flight. And so...
2: Man, how do you go from posting normal to opening a...
1: Trying to open a door. Yeah, it's interesting that she has MS and she's on certain prescription because that definitely would affect how she's acting. But also, you try to open the flight door and you bite people.
2: Mm-hmm.
1: That's also, what would you describe that as? An unorthodox way of showing your emotions?
2: Yes, something's going on.
1: One dead, several injured in a roller coaster incident at Six Flags over Georgia.
4: Guys, this was terrible.
2: Insane.
3: This is crazy.
2: I mean, so is the Selma Blair stuff, but this
3: is crazier.
4: This is crazier.
2: Well, yeah.
1: Okay, tell me more about it, what you know.
3: I know that supposedly they went out on the roller coaster, and when they came back, the latches were, woo!
1: Completely up.
3: Up.
4: A guy flew out.
3: Yeah, a guy flew out.
2: And he died.
3: Right.
4: Flew out mid-roller coaster.
3: Because the things came up.
2: And he was hitting the roller coaster on the way down, and in people's souvenir photos, he's in them.
4: Which is weird when I saw that because I'm like, are they still issue those out? Like, if there's a guy that fell out of the...
1: I think they automatically upload up on the wall.
4: What on earth?
2: Right. I know. I think at that moment, you're just like, let's ditch the pictures.
4: Kill the pictures. Right. Like, get rid of them.
2: Well, kill's an interesting one.
4: Well,
1: I bet you they didn't know right then what had happened. The pictures are taken. They automatically go up. And the last thing they're going to worry about is everything photos. Happening.
4: Yes,
1: is
4: I get it.
1: I was so sick yesterday that I didn't catch this story at all. So I'll read some of this here. One person died. Several others were hurt in an incident involving a roller coaster at Six Flags over Georgia. Police say it happened before 4 p.m. Witnesses told a television station they saw a man fall from the Goliath roller coaster and strike parts of the ride. Some passengers said the fall appeared in their souvenir photos. The coaster stopped near the top of the ride.
2: It's tragic.
1: So what do they think happened? I know the thing came up, but do they think...
3: I don't know. I just read that that people were saying the whatever you call it. I don't know.
1: Did it flipped itself? That somebody possibly flipped it? That he flipped it? Like what's the word?
2: I just said
3: they came up.
4: I didn't see details on that.
1: Did anybody else's come up?
4: Not that I know of.
3: Right.
4: But the thing is, he was with his son.
3: Oh God.
4: Or with his child.
1: Yeah.
4: And the mom was at the bottom.
1: So probably it accidentally came up.
4: Yeah. But why his? Like, just that one.
1: Random?
2: I don't know.
1: Random malfunction?
2: They said that 9 roller coasters across 6 of the company's theme parks were shut down after that happened.
1: But not because they had an incident, but because they wanted to probably double check every one of them.
2: Yes.
1: They had the same technology probably holding the latches.
2: Yeah.
1: Jeez, I missed that. I was in bed for 5 hours yesterday.
2: What happened?
1: I don't know. I left here not feeling great. And then I went home and just was bad news bears, man. Mm. Lay down. I don't often lay down. Lay down and then just didn't get up. Then I got up for a minute. I was like, ooh, I need to lay back down. So by the time I knew it, it was 7 o'clock. Baby went to bed.
4: Oh, that's weird.
1: I went back to bed. Yeah.
2: Yeah.
1: I don't know, but allergies shouldn't affect you that hard, that part of your body, right? It's everything. I mean,
2: they could, depending on what else is going on.
1: Yeah, I missed all this. I missed Ella Langley being not happy with Riley Green. Did you guess?
2: No, I didn't see that. Tell me more.
1: Okay, so I did see this on social media. So there were two female contestants on The Voice, and Riley Green was talking to them and said, hey, you guys remind me of Ella Langley. And he didn't say her name, I don't think. I think he said of somebody I took on tour with me back in the day. And basically the comment was, he took Ella on tour with him and now she's doing pretty well. So some fans thought he was taking credit for her success. I didn't really take it as that.
2: No. He probably literally just meant I had her out on tour with me and now she's blown up. Like, not because she went on tour with him.
1: So someone asked her on a live, because she was on Instagram Live, when Riley took credit for your success on The Voice, did that rub you the wrong way? So that's an unfair question to ask.
2: Yeah, because they're insinuating he was taking credit when that's how you interpret.
1: She responded, yeah, when that man took credit, no, didn't love that, but typical. Typical. Pretty typical. Oh. So there's something else in there, yeah. Obviously. Wow.
2: Okay, maybe he was.
1: I don't even know that he was. I could see that interpretation. But I also see there's a history.
2: Yeah, there's definitely
1: you don't
2: a
1: get
2: history.
1: Typical without a history of whatever that typical thing is happening. So saw that yesterday, too. Morgan Wallen, Don't We? Let's play that. You guys hit us up if you want. 877-77-BOBBY. Thank you.

0: Bobby Bone. Come on.
1: There was a comment on the Bobby Bone Show TikTok, and the comment was, I don't do food delivery because I don't want people touching my food. I'd rather go to a restaurant. What do you think they do at a restaurant?
2: Touch your food. Maybe.
1: Yeah.
3: Everybody touches food.
1: If you go and you get food delivery, because I was talking about the story where the person came to my house and was walking around the front yard, just wandering aimlessly with my bag of food. That was bizarre. It was nighttime. So they probably don't even touch the food in your food because everything is sealed now for the most part. But the people at the restaurant still do to make it. And when you go to a restaurant to eat, people touch your food. There's a lot of trust whenever you don't make your own food.
2: Mm-hmm.
1: Maybe the most trust. Maybe more trust in a marriage.
2: Yeah. I mean, if you think about it, for too long, you got to stop.
1: Exactly.
2: Because, you know, you never know what's going on back there. We're all just trusting that they're washing
1: to the Lord.
2: Your hands.
1: Give it up to the Lord. Yes, they're not going to be messing with you.
2: Surrender.
1: I saw a story, too, about bananas. A couple stories. One, that when bananas are brought in, they're often green and they're put into a room to be made yellow.
2: Oh.
1: There's like a chemical that's put into the air.
2: Yeah.
1: And it's sealed in a room, and then that green turns yellow, so they sell them right then.
2: Oh, I don't like that.
4: Yeah, I don't like that either.
1: There's another one from Food and Wine. There's a company that's developed the world's first non-browning banana. So this is a gene that they're messing with inside of a banana that says the bananas stay yellow and fresh much longer after it's peeled and sliced.
4: Mm. So not good.
3: Ugh.
1: And this person's worried about food delivery. People touching their French fries. If I were a food delivery person, though, I'm going to tell you, if there were loose fries, I would eat them. And you know what? I get permission. If there are loose fries, you can have them.
4: Where, though? Like, not in your bag.
2: No. Your bag needs to be sealed.
1: Yeah, if the bag is not sealed and there are loose fries and you can somehow dump a couple into your car, into your seat.
2: You're fine with that?
1: I'm absolutely fine with that. I've been there, too.
2: You want to know how I ripen bananas? No chemicals?
1: Would love to. We were just talking about how you would.
2: So if I get a brown paper sack, like a grocery bag, and you put the bananas in there and you fold it up and trap the air, and then it'll ripen them faster. And sometimes I think you can do the same thing with avocados if you need to ripen those real quick.
4: Just kill the oxygen out of it?
2: Yeah. Oh. Just trap it in the bag for a little bit.
1: Sounds like gene editing to me. I don't know about you guys. All right. Back in a second. You guys hit us up. 877-77-BOBBY. You know they're gene editing humans like crazy too. They're just not talking about it.
2: But how are they getting the humans to do that too?
1: What do you mean?
2: Like who are they doing it to?
1: I don't know. Let me guess.
2: Like volunteers,
1: prisoners, or? Volunteers.
2: Oh, you're right. Prisoners. Goodness.
1: People that are sick that are going.
2: You're right.
1: Yeah.
2: Okay, you're right. We found the people.
1: I mean, we really find them. I'm just kind of speculating.
4: What
1: wildly.
4: About like kidnapped people? People that have been missing.
3: Well, you think they're the ones kidnapping them?
4: Well, I mean, maybe. Yeah, they're missing because they're doing this test.
1: I don't know, scientists have to do that. I feel like...
3: Yeah. I feel like scientists aren't kidnapped.
1: In Russia, I bet they do that. Okay. All right, back in a second.
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0: baby. Thanks for checking in this morning, North Charleston. 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
1: Let's go.
2: All right, Melody in Delaware is on the phone right now. Hey, Melody, good morning.
3: Good morning. How are you, Bobby?
2: Pretty good. What can I do for you?
3: Good morning, studio.
2: Morning.
3: Oh, thought I was going to catch him off guard. I wanted to give you an update. I called you last year for my birthday, and I flew down to Nashville for my birthday, and I met my influencer friend that I had never met before.
2: Oh my God. And hold on. I remember her.
4: Oh.
2: You remember this?
5: Yes.
2: She had this person that she followed on social media. She was coming down to meet with them.
6: Was it like in Memphis or something?
2: And she's married. So yeah. This wasn't like a love thing.
3: I am.
2: Yeah.
3: I'm still married and I'm still friends with Brandon.
2: Okay. So who's Brandon again?
3: Brandon is the TikToker. And my husband is Ross.
2: Okay.
3: And we're still married.
2: So you flew down.
3: We just celebrated our 25-year wedding anniversary.
2: Okay, so tell me, you flew down here to meet Brandon, the TikToker. How'd that go?
3: Fantastic. I picked him up. We went to Beale Street and ate at B.B. King's, I think it was. And then, hung out and I dropped him back off. And then I drove back to Nashville and continued with my birthday. And it was fantastic. It was the best birthday.
2: I was wondering, because we never heard from her.
3: Yeah.
2: I was wondering if she lived.
6: She's still good.
2: Yeah, you're not murdered, right,
3: awesome.
2: Melody? You're not murdered. You're alive.
3: No.
6: Still alive.
3: No.
5: Like the ghost.
3: Still alive. Still doing great.
2: Goodness. I'm glad you called us.
3: I know. I wanted to give you an update. I really wanted to tell you two things. I'm going through a little tough time right now. You know, mental health is so important. But your videos that you post on Instagram and Facebook, they literally make my day. And so I really wanted to personally thank you, because I laugh out loud in my car by myself, at home by myself, like, make my day. And so I really appreciate your humor and all of the things that you share. And it's awesome. And it helps me. And so thank you.
2: Well, that's very nice.
3: I wanted to tell you that.
2: Well, when is your birthday, your next birthday?
3: Today. Actually, today is my birthday.
2: Hey. Did she already say that?
4: She said she was calling last year. She came for her birthday, but she didn't say today was her birthday.
2: Okay, I didn't know if I missed that.
5: Okay, so but that makes sense why she would give us a follow up right now.
6: A year follow up.
5: Yeah.
2: Okay. Melody, here's the deal. First of all, happy birthday. Second of all,
3: thanks.
2: Let's say we all make it to Melody's next birthday.
6: Okay.
2: If you want to come down, if your birthday is on a show day, we look and see October 13th of 2027. You can come down here and you can hang out with the show for a little bit for your birthday next year.
3: You stop the madness right now. Stop it.
4: It's on a Wednesday.
2: Okay.
5: Perfect.
2: So if in 1 year we're still doing this job and you're still alive and kicking and the earth is still good, you come down for your birthday and we'd love to meet you for your birthday.
4: Does she bring Brandon with her?
6: Yeah.
2: No, I don't trust that guy. I don't know him. I don't know him, but you can come hang out with us. Okay.
3: I would love that.
2: Okay, so
3: that would be so amazing. I was a little jealous of the two ladies that were on your couch the other week. I'm not gonna lie, I was a little jealous. I was like, oh.
2: Did you get the questions right in the trivia?
3: Yes, I did. Most of them, I did. Yes, I did. Yeah. And I was a little upset that they were like, oh my gosh, we're such great listeners and we love you. And then they were stumped on some of your easy questions.
2: Well, that's
3: like,
2: okay.
5: Girl, I mean,
2: you can be a newer.
5: They were really sweet.
4: She's got a point.
2: Let's just say you came into the show the last few years and you're a really big listener and we appreciate that, but you don't know this stuff from 15 years ago. Like, I have podcasts that I'm a diehard listener of that I've just got into the last couple of years. I don't know some of the history. So I'm not going to hate on them. Loved it. Okay, Melody, that's our deal for next year. So give us a call a few weeks ahead of your birthday, if we're still here and you're still here, and we'll get you in and you can come hang out with us on your birthday next year.
3: That'd be so awesome. That would just make my day. That made my day today. So that's probably the better gift that my husband gave me that you gave me. That's awesome.
2: No, we're not trying to compare. Like once I got Amy a treadmill for Christmas.
6: Oh, right.
2: Your ex-husband
6: didn't like that.
2: No.
5: Well, because he was going to buy me the treadmill. There's just a communication.
2: Yeah, none. Thing. My fault. There's no communication. I just bought it for her. And then it was like, oh, he was going to get that for me.
6: And he's like, dude, I'm the husband.
2: And I was like, my bad. You know?
5: I still use that treadmill.
2: A lot of people say that could have been the
6: root. Reason.
5: Okay, yeah, that the root absolutely of... had nothing to do with it. However, I did get to keep that, and I use it.
2: Thank you, Melody. Happy birthday.
3: Thank you. Can I tell you one more thing?
2: Absolutely.
3: I know that you have music friends in the industry, and you don't like when people ask favors, so I'm not asking a favor.
2: Oh, no. She's lured me in.
3: I'm not. No.
2: Melody, are you and George Strait to play your birthday?
3: No.
2: Okay.
3: I just want to tell you that Jason Aldean is my absolute favorite. I've seen him 25 times this year. And I took my granddaughter the other week, and he signed her flag, and she's 8, and he made her whole life. Like, she was so happy that he signed her flag, because he was done signing things, and he was like, uh-uh, come on, give it to me.
2: Wait a minute.
3: And
2: what?
3: He signed
2: it. Hold on. How do you see him 25 times this year already?
5: This year equals 25.
3: No, not in a year.
4: Oh, I thought you said this year, and I was like...
3: No, since like 2009. Like
2: you looked in this window? Okay, got it. Since 2009. Got it.
4: Oh.
2: Hey, Scuba.
5: Because I was about to rethink her coming in.
4: Yes, I did too. Amy, I did too. I was like, no, she might be a little crazy.
2: Do we have an Aldean signed baseball over there?
1: We may do. Yeah, I think he did come in and sign one. Yeah.
2: We'll see if we do.
1: I think she's good. She seems like she has a lot of experiences already.
2: It's her birthday, though.
1: Yeah, happy birthday.
2: Okay, Melody. Thank you.
3: It made her day.
2: All right. Hey, do you by any chance have my books?
3: I don't.
2: Okay, I'm going to send you a signed book. It's the least. Scuba telling me not to give you other stuff. So I'll send you at least a signed book, okay?
3: Thank you, sir. And then I appreciate you so much.
2: Next birthday, you come up here.
3: Absolutely.
2: All right.
3: You got it.
2: Melody, don't hang up, okay? Abby, will you get her information?
3: No, sir. I will.
2: Okay, thank you.
4: Oh, man.
6: What?
2: I thought she went 25 times.
4: I did,
5: too.
4: And
5: then
4: I was like, she's not coming to our studio.
5: We were looking at each other like, what? Mm-hmm. And then I thought, no, surely she means this year she hit 25. After working towards it.
4: And see, I think what was crazy about that influencer is that Brandon guy used to be like homeless and got his life together, and she was going to go like give him money.
6: That's it. Mm-hmm.
5: Yeah.
4: And I was like, what in the world? Like,
2: turned out well.
6: Yeah. Everything was fine.
2: Turned out well. I'm going to do 2 quick Giving Tuesdays. I'll do 2 of the ones that I did. And I
4: thought we got away with not doing it.
2: We didn't. The first one here, hey, I'm a huge fan of the show. I hate to even ask, but I'm starting a new job and my Shih Tzu has to go in for yearly shots and I cannot afford them since I've had to get a new job. It's going to be about $300-something. I hate to ask, so I pay that one.
5: Wow.
2: What I do is I go into my Instagram messages and I just find people that need things and I help them. Mm-hmm. There's no explanation other than that. There was another one where a guy's cars broke down. I helped him.
6: That's nice.
2: There's another one. I now like to help people out with their kids and travel teams because I just now have that.
5: Oh, yeah. It's like kind of your thing.
2: Yeah.
4: Because you know that's going to
5: make really
4: me mad.
5: That's the real reason
4: you don't care about the travel team. You care about making me mad.
2: But I'm not going to read it because we're running out of time. But those are the 3 that I did this week for Giving Tuesday. In my Instagram DMs only. Again, no other social media. I got to keep it in one place so I can follow it. But my Instagram is Mr. Bobby Bones. I use my own money. And it's my way. It's a selfish way for me to not hate going in my DMs because I like to help people. So that's what we did. We did a Shih Tzu. We did a car repair. And we did a travel volleyball team.
6: Oh.
5: Okay, yeah.
2: They're flying around for tournaments.
4: Oh.
6: Nice, man.
5: Oh, flying.
4: Oh,
6: yeah.
4: Flying.
6: Yeah, that's got to be expensive.
4: Yeah, then that's really important.
2: Yeah, the whole family wanted to go. So.
4: Wow. The whole family. Yeah, that's really important. The whole family
2: So I wanted to help out with that.
4: So stupid.
2: So I wanted to help out with that. There you go. So all right, there you got it.
7: Tell me something good.
2: A school custodian went above and beyond for a teacher's family. What he did is pretty incredible. Amy will tell us about it next in our segment called Tell Me Something Good.
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2: On October 16th, Sylvester Stallone returns as mob boss Dwight Manfredi in the Paramount Plus hit series Tulsa King. With his empire on the line, Dwight and his crew.
8: Now,

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1: with Amy.
2: Tell me something good.
3: So there's a custodian at Boston Arts Academy, and he learned that a teacher at the school had a brother who needed a kidney. This custodian went to get tested. He wasn't a match. So you're probably thinking, well, he just went on cleaning the school and didn't think about it again. No, he decided to donate his kidney so that the teacher's brother could get bumped up on the list and increase his chance of getting a kidney from somebody that was a match.
4: You know why that's awesome? Two reasons. One, because of exactly that. But two, the guy could have just said, I tried, got the credit for trying within the community.
3: Mm-hmm.
4: And then be like, I tried, I wasn't a match, everybody else can go. And then secretly be like, thank God.
3: Yeah.
5: I don't have to do it.
4: Yeah.
3: The brother ended up getting a kidney from somebody else. Both people have recovered from their surgeries. And his name is Andrew Allen. That's the custodian. And for National Custodian Day, he was given an Unsung Hero Award.
4: Dang.
5: That's cool.
4: You know what? That's it.
3: So shout out Andrew.
4: I don't know what
3: Allen.
4: That means. I don't know if that's like a gift card to Chick-fil-A or a certificate, but I bet it's not even the award. It's just him being able to help somebody.
3: Exactly.
4: Yeah. All right. There we go. That's what it's all about.
0: That was Tell Me Something Good.

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1: 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Here's All My Exes.

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1: As always, plenty to get to on today's At Work show with me, the At Work guy, Phil DeGreenwood. 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Again, a busy day here at work. We'll continue it next with Luke Combs and rethink some things.
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Today's random topic here on the At Work Show is all about your refrigerator. More specifically, a lot of stuff in it. We'll talk about that after you get Jason Aldean and Carrie Underwood on the At Work Show.

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103.5 The Weasel. It's me, Bill the Greenwood. Disney on Ice is heading to the North Charleston Coliseum. And of course, we have your four packs of passes. 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

The Low Country's number one for new country, 103.5 The Weasel. Today's random topic takes us inside your refrigerator, because I was inside my refrigerator over this past weekend. My wife and I doing a little fall cleaning around the house. My job was to clean out the refrigerator. I was shocked at not only the sheer amount of cheese we had, all the different kinds as well, and just how much of it had gone bad also. So, like a lot of people, the American cheese, the slices for the, you know, the sandwiches, the burgers. And we had the other cheese that we'd use for like cheese and crackers, like Colby, I think, sharp with that one as well. And then we had a cheese that was shredded for like making pizza, mozzarella cheese. We had four cheese for like a Mexican blend. I'm not even sure what that was all about. And about half of it had turned green. That's how much cheese we had. I didn't even realize it in the drawer. So I thought, well, that's my situation. What's yours? Something you have entirely too much of in your refrigerator. That's my question on a random topic here on the At Work Show. I need for you to tap that talkback mic and share with me today. I'll share it on the show, and I'll get you the Eli Young Band next.

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103.5 The Weasel. It's me, Bill the Greenwood. Disney on Ice is heading to the North Charleston Coliseum. And of course, we have your four packs of passes. Entering to win, by the way, is very easy when you're streaming 103.5 The Weasel on iHeartRadio. 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

103.5 The Weasel. Today's Talk Back Lunch Break gets underway in 1 hour. I need for you to tap that Talk Back mic. Tell me what song I can play for you. Let me know who you are also and where you're listening. And then I would love it if you'd make us your number one preset. I have a lot of demands, I know. But I also have Bailey Zimmerman and his Chevy Silverado. Wow.

0: 103.5 The Weasel, the Lowcountry's number one for new country. The At Work Show. I am the At Work Guy, Billy Greenwood. Far be it for me to judge anybody, but do you see that Tobey Maguire, you know, Spider-Man, Tobey Maguire officiated his ex-wife's wedding this past weekend in Hawaii? Apparently his ex-wife, Jennifer, marrying a billionaire heir. Tobey Maguire, the officiant at that ceremony. What surprised me the most, this was just weeks after they had finalized their divorce from each other. I feel like there has to be more to that story. Isn't that crazy? I get to Chase Matthew in less than 10 minutes. Morgan Wallen's in there too with Ben By Now on the At Work Show.
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2: Today's random topic of the At Work Show is something you have too much in your refrigerator. For me, it was all kinds of crazy cheese going bad. What say you? We'll find out after Morgan Wallen. No.

0: 103.5 The Weasel. Random topic of conversation on today's At Work show, and a discovery I had this past weekend. I had way too much cheese in my refrigerator. Sliced American cheese for sandwiches, the kind that you use for chips and crackers, Colby, I don't know, Sharp, I think. Shredded cheese, mozzarella, or some say mozzarella, along with like the three or four Mexican cheese. I don't know what. Way too much stuff, and half of it was going bad. That's what I say. What do you have too much of in your refrigerator? What do you say?
1: There's entirely too much alcohol in my refrigerator because I don't drink it by myself.
0: That's a good law. That's a good rule to have. Never drink alone. Although I'm not sure I could ever have too much alcohol in my refrigerator. Too much cheese, yes. What say you? Tap that talk back mic. Share with me on the free iHeartRadio app. I'm going to get you Ella Langley. Be her in less than 10 minutes is on the way next.

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Today's Talk Pack Lunch Break gets underway in just a few minutes. I also have another nationwide keyword that could land you $1,000 with a 9K payday. Both follow Zach John King, Get to Drinkin'.

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103.5 The Weasel. It's me, Bill Greenwood. You know, you don't just have to leave us in the car anymore. You can bring us inside with your smart device. 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I got my

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You request the songs and I play the songs. Your talk back lunch break is now officially underway with Morgan Wallen. Sand in My Boots.

0: Bobby Bones every morning and Rick Rush every afternoon. 103.5 The Weasel. Boy, now this is genius. Some food for thoughts on today's Talk Back Lunch Break. There's a Japanese company that makes high-end kitchen appliances and a computerized rice cooker with those appliances. So they test these rice cookers by generating about 30 tons of cooked rice every year. Instead of tossing that rice out, that company partnered with a local brewery and converted the rice, the starch, into sugar. That leftover rice into sugar was then turned into a smooth, light, 4.5% alcoholic beer that's called Elephant Dance. They sold 100,000 cans in just the first 6 months, hitting that sales goal of theirs, and obviously keeping a lot of that food waste out of landfills as well. Now, you would think that they could donate the rice, you know, for somebody to be able to eat. However, pretty genius. I'll share this link if you want to check out this beer, this elephant beer for yourself, Elephant Dance. On my Facebook page, Billy Greenwood. Little food for thought today.
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103.5 The Weasel. Bobby Bones here. 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

103.5 The Weasel. It's me, Builder Greenwood. We have four packs of passes to Disney on Ice at the North Charleston Coliseum October the 22nd through the 25th. 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
2: This is one I could also agree with. Random topic of conversation if you're just joining on today's At Work show. Something you have too much of in your refrigerator. I was tossing out cheese from my refrigerator. Every kind you could imagine, from American sliced cheese to the kind you use for, you know, like chip cheese and crackers, the sharp Colby. And then, of course, I had the shredded cheese, mozzarella, the Mexican blend. I don't even know why. Threw a lot of stuff away this weekend. My question to you, what is something you have too much of in your refrigerator? What do you say?
3: There are too many leftovers in my refrigerator because I try to wait till right before garbage day to throw them out so they don't, like, smell up the garbage can.
2: Yep.
3: But too many.
2: We do that a lot where we'll buy, like, a rotisserie chicken, and then we'll actually stick that in the freezer in the kitchen until it's trash day because we don't want it stinking up the garage where our trash cans are. That's a genius one. Too many leftovers in the refrigerator. What are we missing on this list? Tap that talkback mic to share with me. I'm going to get you Blake Shelton. Boys Around Here is on the way next.
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0: Yeah, $9,000 payday. Your next chance to win that money is coming up at 1. 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

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It's me, Builder Greenwood. We have four packs of passes to Disney on Ice at the North Charleston Coliseum October the 22nd through the 25th. 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

Start your day with the Bobby Bones Show, 103.5 The Weasel. What is something you have too much of in your refrigerator? Back to that conversation and today's Google Buster question. Both follow Kane Brown with Woman on today's At Work Show.

0: Wake up with the Bobby Bones Show on 103.5 The Weasel. Here comes a question so difficult you can't Google the answer for the chance to win absolutely nothing. I know. It's impressive. It's your Google Buster question for today. We all do this at work, but according to a recent study, most likely to do it on a Monday afternoon just before 2. So you would have just done this yesterday. What is that you're doing at work on a Monday just before 2? 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You'll do that. I'm going to get you Corey Kent, and Riley Green is on the way on the At Work Show.
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103.5 The Weasel. According to a recent study, we're most likely to do this on a Monday just before 2. What is it possible that you did yesterday just before 2 o'clock? Give us the answer to today's Google Buster question after you get Riley Green. I ain't as think as you.

0: 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Bobby Bones here. 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

Bobby Bones Show every morning and Rick Rush every afternoon. 103.5 The Weasel. Not a single correct guess today with your Google Buster question. I love it when that happens, by the way. I take pride in that. A question is posted on my Facebook page, Billy Greenwald on Facebook. Hit the follow button while you're there. That's where I always give you the answer later in the day in case you miss it. We all do this at work, but according to a recent study, we're most likely to do this on a Monday just before 2. Daydream about being somewhere else. Apparently, we don't like being at work on a Monday in the afternoon. Daydreaming about somewhere else, the answer to today's Google Buster question. Hudson Westbrook in less than 10 minutes is on the way, and a throwback from Sugarland on the At Work Show. Can't even

0: Bobby Bones every morning and Rick Rush every afternoon. 103.5 The Weasel. 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

93.5 The Weasel. It's me, Billy Greenwood. 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
1: Safety first, says Ella Langley, who, if you hadn't heard, canceled her show over the weekend in Tulsa due to a security threat. I love this lady. Why would anybody threaten her? She's up next, Loving Life Again, on today's At Work Show.

0: 103.5 The Weasel, the Lowcountry's number one for new country. Let me preface this by saying I don't know anything about Pokemon cards. My 27-year-old son, at one time I know, had a bunch. I wish he still did. There was a Pokemon card that sold for a record-breaking $1.38 million. 1999 holographic card. Got a 10 grading score. Apparently that's good. I don't know anything about this sort of stuff. They say that card experts, anyway, comparing this card to the iconic 1952 Mickey Mantle baseball card, the crown jewel of collectibles. Unbelievable. So apparently, I should be looking for those Pokemon cards maybe in storage, I suppose. I'm going to get you Zach John King in less than 10 minutes. We'll get to drinking and Jason Aldean on the At Work Show.
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0: 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Brian won himself $1,000.
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0: 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Don't give up now. In fact, another chance to win $1,000 with a 9K payday is coming up at 3. Good luck. Here's Jason Aldean on the At Work Show with a girl.

103.5 The Weasel. Bobby Bones here. 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

103.5 The Weasel. It's me, Billy Greenwood. Disney on Ice is heading to the North Charleston Coliseum. And of course, we have your four packs of passes. Entering to win, by the way, is very easy when you're streaming 103.5 The Weasel on iHeartRadio. 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

103.5 The Weasel, number one for new country. Haven't you liked the chance to check out Chris Jansen in concert, celebrating his brand new song, Fun, with David Lee Murphy? 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

103.5 The Weasel. It's Brooke Taylor. 4-pack of passes. 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

103.5 The Weasel, celebrating 50 years of new country for the Low Country. It's Brooke Taylor, just about to get this show started with a little bit of positivity. I call it my daily upload. We'll make that happen.

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1: It's Brooke Taylor. I don't know who needs to hear these words today, but your past does not define you, okay? 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Your past does not define you. You want to hear that again? 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

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It's birthday lyric. Is anybody over the pumpkin spice situation? I used to be a PSL girly, but now I just feel like it's just an oversaturated market. I feel like I'm just out.

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It's Brooke Taylor. Disney on Ice is coming. North Charleston Coliseum. And I've got your chance at a 4-pack of passes. 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

0: 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It's 103.5 The Weasel. It's Brooke Taylor. Just start thinking about how you want to spend your $1,000 when you win it.
1: The first thing I thought of doing is paying some bills. Maybe get my nails and feet.

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103.5 The Weasel. It's Brooke Taylor. Disney on Ice is coming. North Charleston Coliseum. And I've got your chance at a 4-pack of passes. All right. Entering to win is so easy. 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Tell me your name, where you're

103.5, The Weasel, number one for new country. It's Brooke Taylor. Good news for you, listening to some country music right now, because apparently country music listeners have the best blank, according to this survey. See if you can fill in that blank. I'll tell you exactly what it is here on the show.

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1: It's Brooke Taylor. Some really good news for you here on the show, because apparently listening to country music makes you really happy. Yeah, according to this new survey, country music listeners enjoy the best mental health when it is compared to other music genres. So about 52% of country enthusiasts say they experience less stress and increased happiness. So shout out to you for being here and loving country music, or at least just showing up today. We appreciate you.
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Let me give you a little fun fact about this song from Lauren Elena and Chase Matthew. Did you hear Lauren Elena just open up recently about how she almost recorded this song with Morgan Wallen, but ultimately Chase Matthew was the move?

103.5 The Weasel. Bobby Bones here. Tomorrow morning, can you legally rent your own house to yourself and then get tax money for it? 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We'll do that and more tomorrow morning on The Bobby Bones Show.

103.5 The Weasel. It's Brooke Taylor. 4-pack of passes. 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

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My name is Bobby, and it's me and all my friends. We keep it real, we have some fun, and we bring in country music's biggest stars. 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

the Weasel. It's Brooke Taylor. 4-pack of passes. You want to go to Disney on Ice at the North Charleston Coliseum October 22nd through the 25th. 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Tell me why you want to weasel your family in for free. 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You never

103.5 The Weasel, the Low Country's number one for new country. It's Brooke Taylor. You know, Maddie and Tay decided to split ways. Tay from the group decided she wanted to kind of just focus on her personal life. Well, Maddie Font just made a big announcement about her solo career. We'll talk details next.

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1: It's Brooke Taylor. So you remember the news from Maddie and Tay. They basically decided to split up this past year. And it was definitely a mutual thing. Tay really wanted to just kind of go and focus on her home life. Well, Maddie Font decided to move forward as a solo artist, and we now officially have her first piece of work, her release of her debut solo EP. It's called Drive Me Around. We're going to get that on November 6th. So excited about that.
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93.5 The Weasel. It's Brooke Taylor. A little fun fact about Dierks Bentley. Did you know that back in the day, that song Whiskey Lullaby that Brad Paisley did with Alison Krauss, Dierks Bentley and the Chicks actually passed on that song.

103.5 The Weasel. Bobby Bones here. Tomorrow morning, can you legally rent your own house to yourself and then get tax money for it? And also how a casino winner got robbed of their winnings when they walked out of the casino. We'll do that and more tomorrow morning on the

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0: 93.5 The Weasel. It's Brooke Taylor. Disney on Ice is coming. North Charleston Coliseum. And I've got your chance at a 4-pack of passes. All right. Entering to win is so easy. 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Tell me your name, where you're listening, and why you want to take the family to Disney on Ice. And I'll get you qualified.
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The Low Country's number one for new country, 103.5, The Weasel. It's Brooke Taylor coming up next here on the show. Graylin James, I love this new song of his. If you got a song request, why don't you open us up on the iHeartRadio app, tap on that red microphone button. Let me know what I can get playing for you here coming up.

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0: the Weasel.
1: It's Brooke Taylor. So Butterfinger has decided they are releasing a Hulk-themed flavor coming next summer. It's called the Green Apple Smash Candy Bar. Basically, it's expected to combine a green apple flavor with their Butterfinger signature crunchy peanut butter filling. The online kind of reaction for this is a little divided. People are saying, well, this sounds wild. Not sure that I'll try it. Others are saying, at least I'll try it once. But I mean, apples and peanut butter are good together, so I'm kind of excited to try this. Next summer is when this will officially release.
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103.5 The Weasel. It's Brooke Taylor. Man, Luke Combs recently on an elk hunting trip. He posted some videos on his Instagram that were pretty cool. But he says he's down 30 pounds, been really just focusing on being healthy for him and his family. And I love that for Luke.

103.5 The Weasel. Bobby Bones here. Tomorrow morning, can you legally rent your own house to yourself and then get tax money for it? And also how a casino winner got robbed of their winnings when they walked out of the casino.

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103.5 The Weasel. It's Brooke Taylor. Disney on Ice is coming. North Charleston Coliseum. And I've got your chance at a 4-pack of passes. All right. 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
1: Hopefully your day has been fantastic. Lucky to be in studio hanging out with y'all again. Instagram is Wayne D and Tay.
2: And we are jumping into the Kickstart call. Let's first call of the show. Who do we have?
3: Hey, this is Tanya. Hey, is this Wayne D and Tay?
1: Yes. How are you?
3: Hey, I'm doing really good. I actually decided to change my careers recently.
2: Oh, cool.
3: And yeah, I quit my corporate job last week. That's huge. It's because I couldn't work with my boss.
1: We get that.
2: I feel that.
3: He drove me insane and he made me hate what I was doing.
2: Oh.
3: Well, I just found out he quit yesterday after all that.
1: Wait a minute. Where did you work?
2: Oh, no.
1: Our boss is quitting. He was not the... I'm kidding. He was great. He was great.
2: Oh, my gosh. So what are you going to... Do you think you'll go back ever?
3: I possibly might because he was just... God, he was horrible.
1: There is something, and I'm not going to use a name, but Tay and I worked somewhere at the same time with a guy, and he ended up leaving while we were there, and it was like, oh, angels sang.
2: Yeah, big stress relief.
1: We're like, oh, no, everyone's going to miss you. But as soon as the door shut, we're changing the locks and everything. Hey, well, we appreciate you calling in, and regardless of what you decide to do career-wise, go with the new gig or maybe go back to where you were enjoying before, we wish you luck, all right?
3: Thanks, guys.
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Bobby Bones here. 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
1: Got to get into some big old stories. 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Tay, what's coming up?
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1: Oh, Lord.
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2: All right, so Zach Bryan dropped the track list for his upcoming EP called Young Manhood and Other Donatable Organs. I just think it's such a long title, but I love it.
3: I would love to know what Gavin Adcock has to say about that.
2: Oh, gosh, I don't know. But anyway, this new EP is coming out soon, and it actually has songs with Lana Del Rey on it, Turnpike Troubadours. It's going to be a big one for Zach.
3: I dig that.
2: I'm excited. Next, Cameron Marlowe has plans next year, and he's hoping to, maybe bring you along with him. He just announced a big old tour, the 2027 Take You Down With Me Tour, and the trek starts on February 4th in Chattanooga, so that'll be cool. Tickets go on sale this Friday. And then last, Riley Green, he's had a ton of collaborations, right? Carly Pierce, Ella Langley, Hannah McFarlane, among others, but this one's pretty unexpected, I'd say. Yeah. Peyton Manning is joining him on a new song.
3: NFL Hall of Famer, Super Bowl champion.
2: Yes. And the reason for it is because there's a big game this weekend, Alabama versus Tennessee. Yep. Of course, Peyton being a Tennessee fan and Riley being Alabama.
3: Spoiler, Vols win.
2: Uh-oh. Do you think so?
3: Yeah.
2: Did you put money on it?
3: No. Hell no.
2: Oh.
3: If I bet on sports, I'm just donating my money at this point.
2: Well, now they have a new song together for it.
3: That's so
2: and you,
3: funny.
2: You said he like kind of just talks on it, right,
3: Peyton? Just talks the whole time.
2: Yeah. So if you haven't heard it, check it out. It's on the iHeartRadio app. That's your iHeartCountry Roundup with Tay.